0: which is in the center of the city on Melville Street, so between Elizabeth and Murray. And I believe they're running shuttle buses between here and there as well. So it's your opportunity to explore the campuses, discuss your study options, and discover how studying at the University of Tasmania could well be the perfect fit for you.
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0: All right, let's get into the birthdays for the 9th of August. And Shirley Rabb from Kingston is celebrating today. Happy birthday from Greg, Sandra, Caleb and Jacob. Alexander from Fingal, happy 4th birthday. These past years have been the driving force for Grandma and Grandpa. Your voice, your picture, your presence makes us so happy. There isn't a word strong enough to say how much we love you. Have a wonderful day. Love Grandma and Grandpa. Zayden Ling from Clarendon Vale, to our bestest dad in the world. We love you so much and we love having fun with you. We hope you don't freeze at camping and have lots of awesome fun on the motorbikes. Lots of love from Violet and Theo and Mummy. Another one here for you, Zayden. We hope you have an awesome birthday and Jade and the kids spoil you. Have fun camping and freezing. Lots of love, Alison and Lily. I don't think it was that cold, was it? And Oscar in Sandy Bay. Dear Oscar, thank you for being a great brother, even when you're annoying. It says, happy 9th birthday from Henry, Matilda and Mum. Speak one now for the prize. Well done. Shirley Rabb in Kingston, you've picked up that $15 to spend at Boost Juice in the Capital Arcade and Eastlands. You can get your birthday book, birthdays into our birthday book. It's at 7hofm.com.au.
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0: 99.7 7 HRFM with Sarah and Jono live from the University of Tasmania's Open Day today. It's on till 2 this afternoon. Good morning, Sarah.
1: Here I am.
0: I've made it.
1: I got lost, but that's okay.
0: You got lost.
1: It's
0: not like we don't know where the university is.
1: No.
0: But if you're coming to see us, we're at the sort of the Grosvenor Street side of things. So
1: that's how I got lost.
0: Yeah.
1: I went up to where we were last year.
0: Yes, it's a bit further down.
1: Yeah, near the ovals. Near the ovals, everyone. Come and have a kick of the footy.
0: Let's kick it off with some serious stuff. Law. We got Rachel Baird, senior lecturer, founder of the Governance Hub, about law. Good morning.
2: Good morning, Jono.
0: Nice to see you.
2: Oh, it's great to be here and kick off the day with law on a Sunday morning. Church, but we're doing law.
1: I was going to say, it kind of scares me, the old law topic, but what is law school like here at the university?
2: It's really collegiate. Like, I've taught at other universities on the mainland, and like, we offer everything they offer, a purpose-built building, a moot court, a library. But the uniqueness of the UTAS Law School is the collegiality, the small class sizes. Mm. We get to know the students' names, they get to know us, and they get a great education as a result.
0: Yeah. Might seem like a silly question, but what do lawyers do?
2: Lawyers do a wide range of things. If I just look at my career,
1: yes, yeah.
2: I started in the Air Force as a legal officer.
1: Oh.
2: Then I worked, for a big, large law firm. Mm. Then I worked for a tiny law firm when I was doing my master's with one partner. I've worked in corporate. I've worked in oil and gas. I've worked in government. I've been an academic. It's kind of like that Dr. Seuss book.
1: Yeah.
2: The places you'll go, your law degree can take you wherever you want.
0: That's so true, because people think of lawyers, you're up in court all day. No, that's only, 5% of it maybe?
2: Yeah. If you want to argue on your feet, there's a place for you in court.
0: Yep.
2: But if you're a quieter person and you want to do legal advices, or if you want to advocate for animals or human rights or, basically any area of life that interests you, there's a law around it, and you can find your niche. Like, I do governance and environmental law.
0: Right.
2: Some people do corporate law. Some people do disability law. It's a matter of just, if you're curious, you'll find a place.
1: There is just so many options, isn't there? I was a bit like Jono. I just thought every lawyer was like...
2: Boring?
1: No, not at all. You know what? It's not until you have to engage a lawyer that you just are so thankful for somebody who has a brain.
0: Do you know what I mean?
1: I think sometimes until you actually need a lawyer or you need advice and you've got to go through anything in your life with that experience, you do actually appreciate all the hard work it takes to go to uni to be able to do something like that. So,
2: and that's true. I mean, often people need a lawyer when they're not in a good place of their life.
1: Absolutely.
2: Like a divorce, they've been sued, motor vehicle, something. But there's so much more to law. Like, people who do legal aid and turn up at the magistrate's court every day helping people who, are there because of drink driving or something really small.
1: Mm.
2: And if they get access to a lawyer, they can get through that legal system without it ruining their lives.
1: Yeah. Yes, no, definitely.
0: What's unique about studying law at UTAS?
2: What's unique? Well, I mean, look at the environment.
1: Right? I know.
0: Yeah.
2: Look at that oval and the view.
0: Yeah.
2: And the fact that every single person, every academic at the law school is a good person. Like, I've worked in big law schools. We all get on. We're all here for the benefit of our students.
1: Mm.
2: All of the academics are at the top of their field, whether they're admin lawyers or human rights lawyers or environmental lawyers. They're at the top of their game.
1: Mm.
2: And then I know all the students. So the people over there in the Tulls tent who are in the student union, the association, you get to know them, and then you form those amazing relationships. And then I should have mentioned our law profession. Mm. They're heavily invested in the law school. So I've taught in Queensland, I've taught in Melbourne. A bit of a disconnect between the law school and the profession here.
0: Yeah, right.
2: The profession come back for careers nights and alumni nights.
1: Yeah,
2: and,
1: nice.
2: You get the benefit of that small community, but in a good way.
0: Yeah.
1: Yeah.
0: That's good to know.
1: Good support.
0: And you've got, as you said, the law tent there. People can come and ask how they can sign up to law.
2: Absolutely. They can get a sausage, a gourmet sausage.
1: Oh, I can't wait.
2: Not just a regular supermarket one. And then they can go up into our law building near the Blue Tree and pop up. And we've got, sign-on sheets. We've got a video about why you study law. We've got some biscuits if you ask the right question.
1: Did you say you've got a mock court in there?
2: We've got a moot court.
1: Moot court?
2: Yeah, it's like a mock trial.
1: Okay.
2: You can call it a moot court. Every student at UTAS gets to go through and practice talking on their feet.
0: Wow.
2: And we've got some demo moots today at
1: About that time.
2: About that time.
1: Yeah, about that time. Do they need somebody to, like, defend? Because I'm ready.
2: We do have students. You can come and watch and you can interject.
1: Oh, I'm very good at that too.
0: Well, the days are at least over. Yeah. You might need it still.
1: Amazing.
0: Rachel, thank you.
1: Yeah, really interesting.
0: Rachel Baird, Senior Lecturer here at UTAS. Come down and find out all about law today, amongst everything else. UTAS Open Day with 7HIFM Live. I said it.

0: 101.7 7HRFM. It's a more music weekend. See King Tow Bars and Trailers for a trailer that suits your lifestyle. They're in Florence Street in Moona. And it's Sarah and Jono live from the University of Tasmania's Open Day today. It's on till 2 o'clock at the Sandy Bay and the Forest campus in the city as well. All the info you need is at utas.edu.au/open day. And if you register there, you go into the draw to win a remarkable paper pure tablet as well. You can scan the QR code when you get here as well if you haven't done that. But let's find out some more about what's on offer here. We've got Vishnu Prahlad, who's a senior lecturer and course coordinator, the Bachelor of Natural Environment, is it? Or
1: Environments and Conservation.
0: And conservation, yeah. Well, good morning.
1: Good morning.
0: Thanks for joining us.
1: Yep, my pleasure.
0: It's all about studying nature and conservation in the natural state. What better state to do it than in Tasmania?
2: Yeah, absolutely.
0: I mean, it might seem like a silly question, but to why do we need more conservationists?
1: Well, we need them more now than ever.
0: Yeah.
1: Just look at what's happening around the world. In Europe, we're having 40-degree days, bushfires and so on. And in a way, that's also affecting other people through cost of living pressures. Look at what's happened to, you know, insurance prices and the inflation around that.
0: Yep.
1: So we need to manage that. There's one of two ways of doing it. One is to mitigate against it by, you know, addressing climate change and, you know, what we can do by regenerating forests and wetlands, which is part of my own work.
0: Mm.
1: And the other part that we need to do is adapt. You know, how can we adapt to make sure that we're situating our houses and streets and infrastructure in the right places so they're safe from bushfires and things like that. So there's a lot of things that needs to happen, and our students are, you know, driving that change in the process.
0: Right.
2: Yeah.
0: There's a lot of science in it, which is continually evolving as well, I guess.
1: Yes, that's right. And the science part of it is giving us a better understanding of what's really happening, what requires to be done.
0: Yep.
1: And the applied part is the management part, and the planning part is that how do we make that happen?
0: Yep.
2: Yeah. So that's where the course comes in.
1: Yep.
2: And what exactly do they get qualified as? Like, what's the end?
0: End goal.
2: What are you when you grow up and you study with you?
1: I think the speciality about geography is the diversity.
2: Yeah.
1: So one thing we want students who are coming through the door is to have a passion about the environment, about helping people, helping nature. And then we then provide them pathways. There are pathways ranging from people can work as parks rangers, looking after the environment in that way, all the way through to public policy.
2: Okay.
1: We've got our students who are advising political parties.
2: Wow.
1: So it just is a very broad range of professions and occupations. And we help students identify them.
0: Right.
1: Yeah, and provide pathways for that. Yeah.
2: And if somebody's coming down today and they come into your tent, what's on offer today? Like,

0: what demonstrations and so on and so forth?
1: We've got a bit of a taster in our stall here. You can explore the drone-based activity we have or the wetland game that we've organized, which is part of my own research work. I've got a talk at 11:30 that takes students through what's, you know, what we do in the course.
0: Yeah, great.
1: And 1 o'clock, we have a bit of a tour that I take students through to explore the geography department, which incidentally, has a remarkable history. Right.
0: Oh.
1: So, Tasmania has this remarkable history. We've got some of the oldest NGOs in the Southern Hemisphere.
0: Wow.
1: And some of them were actually formed in this university in geography. So there's that remarkable history too, which some discerning students identify, especially students from Europe, right? They'll come here, to do exchange with us and they know this history.
0: Yeah, wow.
2: Because they, quite a legacy to uphold, isn't it?
1: Yeah, that's right. Yeah, yeah. We've got a lot to be proud of here. Yeah.
0: Oh, yeah. That's nice good to know.
3: Yeah. All right.
0: I've lived here my whole life. And I didn't know that. The things you learn.
3: All right, yeah. Dr. Vishnu, thank you very much.
1: My pleasure. Thank you.
3: Good to see you. All right. Come down here. It's on till 2 o'clock. The Sandy Bay campus and the forestry building as well in the city. More on that soon. 7HOFM.
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0: 101.77 HRFM. Benson Boone with his new one.
1: He needs to cheer up. Something's happened to Benson.
0: Come on, Benson. You're doing well, mate. Yeah.
1: It's happy, mate.
0: Sarah and Jono live from the University of Tasmania's Open Day here. And we've been talking a lot about the talks that some of the people have had already in law and the environmental natural sciences. And you can visit the online program to see the course talk timings for everything here today. 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
1: Jono, what's your drawing skills like?
0: Rubbish. Yeah. Don't ask me to draw.
1: We've got, looks like the art department drawing on the floor with chalk. Yeah. I'm actually really good at drawing an elephant doing a poo. So I'm going to do it.
0: You're going to do it?
1: Yeah. I just need to. It's my
0: amongst all these beautiful drawings here, you're going to create an elephant defecating.
1: Yep.
0: You do, boo.
1: Yep.
0: Well, come down and see that. That'll be a sight to behold. And if you want to go and see the forest building,
1: In
0: the CBD, that's worth looking at as well. In fact, quite a lot more is happening there today than there was last year. They've got some free shuttle buses going to all the campuses and accommodation sites, departing approximately every 15 minutes and absolutely free. And you can get some university merchandise for sale there in the forest building as well.
1: Well, you know what? The beanies that you get, I think when you come in, because you've registered, you might get a little gift on the way in or them available for purchase, but they're actually really cool.
0: Yeah.
1: I want one. Yeah. The UTAS beanies. They're very appropriate for how cold it is right now. So.
0: Even just wearing a beanie will increase your IQ.
1: Oh, yeah. Well, then I must be on one, the 100th percentile. I'm going to draw my elephant.
0: Go for it. News is next, and we'll get back into our more music weekend at 7 a.m. show of M.
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15: Hi there, Alana McIntyre here with the latest. Scary scenes at Sydney Airport this morning where two passenger planes have almost collided on the runway. A Jetstar plane that was bound for the Gold Coast was forced to brake quickly on the tarmac to dodge a huge international Qatar Airways 777. Former Qantas pilot David Oliver has told Seven it's not yet clear exactly what happened, but it's very unusual.
16: If it was the tug, then the tug driver would have been arguably responsible for communications with air traffic control. If the Qatar Airways flight was under its own power, then clearly it's the pilot's responsibility.
15: One Jetstar flight attendant suffered minor injuries as a result of the quick braking action. An investigation is underway. A man is fighting for life in Melbourne after being found on the ground with stab wounds and head injuries. Shocking CCTV shows the victim holding his head as he stumbles over a road in South Yarra just after midnight. Police think it may have been a random attack. A woman who crashed into a bus shelter in Sydney's north has been charged with 11 offences. A woman has been arrested after driving a BMW through a busy carnival in Queensland. Thankfully, no one else was hurt. The Weather Bureau is being accused of making more than 600 wrong predictions over the last 2.5 years in Queensland, according to News Corp. And Joe Biden's son has revealed his father's prostate cancer is spreading to other parts of his body. Hunter Biden saying it's very sad to watch.
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15: In AFL, the Crows have defeated Richmond, keeping their top four hopes alive with a 9-point win over the Tigers in the pouring rain at Adelaide Oval. Largely thanks to Isaac Rankin. Tigers coach Adam Uze says they let themselves down.
17: Execution, the things that we can control, so... I couldn't fault our players, our spirit, our grit, our fight. We played the right way, but we've got to be really honest.
15: And Port had a 97-point loss to Sydney.
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0: Well, the sun is shining beautifully here this morning. Mostly fine with a shower or two expected tonight. 17 the top today. We drop to 8 tonight. Tomorrow, 15 degrees and cloudy with a shower or two. Just a possible shower Tuesday morning now with 15. Right now, it's 12, 13 degrees in the city. And it's Sarah and Jono live from the University of Tasmania's open day. It's the UTAS's main and specialist campuses open to the public until 2 o'clock this afternoon. Little chance to get a taste of uni life, Sarah.
1: Absolutely. And you know what? There is so much on offer down here. Even if you just want to come down and have a little look inside each little tent, they've got painting next door. Obviously, the art students are filling up the driveway. My elephant is on display. They weren't happy about the poo. You just have to imagine that with your imagination. But as Jono was saying, throughout the day, there's got to be talks and lectures, I was going to say. But that too, I suppose. But tours and so on and so forth. So I think today is the best day to come down if you're just thinking about it.
0: Yep. All the details at utas.edu.au/open day. Register to attend and go into that draw for the remarkable Paper Pure tablet. There's a QR code you can scan here as well if you haven't been able to do that. 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
1: 7HRFM is Smash Mouth on this More Music Weekend with Sarah and Jono live today from the University of Tasmania's Open Day. Get a taste of uni life. It's on till 2 this afternoon. Let's talk insects with John Finch, who's a lecturer in entomology with agricultural science and helping feed and sustain the future. Good morning, John.
2: Morning. How are you guys?
1: Yeah, good.
3: Really good. Oh, I've just been talking your ear off air because my daughter is obsessed with insects.
1: All things insects and lizards, yeah.
3: She's 7. She's got a little while to go to come into your classroom, but what happens in your building?
2: So, yeah, I teach as part of the ag science degree, so all things agriculture is what we try and get our students involved in, and we really try and get to them to know the full breadth of what goes on in agriculture, because agriculture is so broad, right?
3: Yeah.
2: You do things like entomology, like honeybees and pests and stuff like that, and diseases and farm machinery and animals, and there's just so much. It's such a varied degree, and we just need so many people in the future who can help us feed ourselves and feed the world and know all about these things. So
3: yeah,
2: it's such an important course.
1: So, yeah, it is so important for Tasmania, not just Tasmania, but the rest of the world as well.
2: Absolutely, yeah.
1: Actually.
3: What's the nastiest insect you've come across?
2: The nastiest.
3: What's the one that is not being kind to us?
2: Well, what's my least favorite? Sometimes centipedes. Centipedes, I'm allowed to have one thing that, of all the insects that makes me, and it's not an insect truly, but of all the creepy crawlies that we might call them that give me the heebie-jeebies, creepy centipedes, I think, are the ones that really get my,
1: It's the little legs.
2: It's the legs, it's
3: really?
2: The speed, it's the venom.
3: Oh,
2: you know,
3: yeah.
2: Some of them are pretty venomous. They're the ones that I'm allowed to dislike a little bit. Oh, and ticks.
3: Yeah.
2: Oh, ticks. No one likes ticks. I can safely say that. No one likes ticks.
1: Yeah.
3: No, absolutely not. I always say this story, but I worked in Borneo with the orangutans. I went over there for the conservation, and there was a vet, and they brought in a big python because his eyes had been infested with ticks.
2: Yeah.
3: And it was really actually quite sad to see.
2: Yeah. What's the point in ticks? That's all I can say.
1: Exactly.
3: So why are they here?
2: Well, that's a great question. I wasn't very prepared for that one. But
1: how do they fit into the ecosystem?
2: Part of the extraordinary diversity of life. Not everything we like, not everything that exists we like.
3: No.
2: But yeah, certainly that's just the way that life works, is they find little niches. But yeah, having been bitten by a tick last Christmas, I got spotted fever on Flinders Island. So that's my reason for disliking ticks strongly.
1: That's a pretty good reason.
2: Yeah. I wouldn't recommend it.
3: No, because they really do bury themselves in you, and
2: they
3: can't just get them off you.
2: No, and it felt like you kind of get flu, but you get it weeks afterwards. So you just get kind of sick, and then you can't work out why you're not getting better, and then you get some antibiotics, fortunately, and that sorts you out. Watch out.
1: So what are the exciting careers that studying agriculture?
2: All kinds of stuff. So our graduates go into all kinds of systems. They work in, maybe like horticulture, so avocados, mangoes, fruit, cherries, all the kinds of delicious things that we eat. Some go into broadacre cropping, some go into banking, some go into biosecurity or the government. Basically, our graduates go everywhere. Some of them go work in for the United Nations, doing programs helping to feed the world and, developing in developing countries. So pretty much anything, really, because ag is such a broad field. Pretty much you can go anywhere with it. There's careers all over the place, and we really need them. So there's actually 6 jobs in agriculture for every 1 graduate.
1: Really?
2: So in terms of the future,
3: wow.
2: If you're thinking about studying and you don't know what to do, and if you want a job that you're pretty confident is not going to be impacted by AI, agriculture is the way to go, because we just need so many poor people who can do agriculture and understand the science of agriculture too.
3: Wow, almost makes me want to go.
2: It's a fabulous career.
1: Into it, and you'll be away.
3: Well, yes. No, like I said, Marley's 7, but I already know she's going to do something with animals of some sort.
2: Absolutely. And it's amazing the way that kids actually really love insects, and we often see this, they kind of forget about it as they get older, and then when they come back to uni, they remember why they loved it in the first place.
3: Yeah, right.
2: And it's such a thing, like kids are fascinated by creepy crawlies and invertebrates just because they're so different to what we see around us, and for some reason we forget the joy of insects until we get them back in my classroom when they're about 18, 19, and I remind them why they loved it when they were little.
3: I like that.
1: Good
3: cool
1: stuff. Thank
3: Bring
1: you, John.
3: Marley in.
2: Thank you.
1: John Finch, lecturer in entomology here at UTAS. The open day on till 2 this afternoon with 7HRFM Live.

0: 7HRFM, we are 100% Hobart. John Farnham with Pressure Down on this More Music Weekend. See King Tow Bars and Trailers for a trailer to suit your lifestyle. They're in Florence Street in Moona. And it's Sarah and Jono. We're live today from the University of Tasmania's Open Day, which is on till 2 this afternoon. We're at the Sandy Bay campus, but you can get to the Forestry Building as well in the city on Melville Street between Elizabeth and Murray. They're doing free shuttle buses between here and there as well. But to tell us more about everything that's happening today, we've got Nicholas Farrelly, who's the Pro Vice Chancellor here at UTAS. Is that your proper title, Nicholas?
1: Yeah, that's the one. Thanks, Donna.
2: I just learned all about that through his kids. It's great.
0: Yes.
2: We just got to take down the Vice and the Chancellor to get you to the top.
1: I don't know about that. Big team effort here at UTAS.
0: Yeah.
2: So tell us about it. What is your role?
1: Yeah, so I'm the Pro Vice Chancellor for Southern Tasmania.
0: Right.
1: And there's an equivalent of me up in Launceston and then also in Burnie on the Cradle Coast. So I've got responsibilities about making sure that our campuses and our facilities and the cultures that go with our university are as vibrant and relevant as possible. Mm. And as we can see here today, Hobart is just buzzing with so much great energy around our university.
2: Oh, so much. I was just having a bit of a chat to Jono about, like, I come from that generation where we finished school in grade 10 because, you know, I went to Oglethorpe, which doesn't even exist anymore. But, you know, we didn't... Hobart City High, but, like, a college was another school that you went to, but I didn't. I finished in Year 10 and then took myself to Melbourne to do a dancing, you know, dance school, basically, because it's not offered here in Tasmania. But I wish sometimes I should have come to something like this, because there is just so many different opportunities for people.
1: Oh, there certainly are, Sarah. So if we think here of the Sandy Bay campus, this is the beating heart of science and innovation in Tasmania.
2: Mm.
1: The university's actually been here since the 1950s. And so what you can see up the hill are all of the incredible facilities that the university and governments have invested in, obviously with tons of community support.
2: Mm.
1: And what we're looking to do over the years to come is to ensure that we've consolidated

0: absolutely world-class setups so that this next generation of Tasmanian scientists and innovators are set up to do amazing things here on the island, but worldwide as well.
1: Yeah,
2: no,
1: I love that.
2: And UTAS, in the last few years, went through a phase of buying up properties in the city, especially in that beautiful forest building there. Does that come under your remit as well?
0: Yeah, it does. And so the forest is simply spectacular facilities. Anybody who's been in there has seen. It's but what
1: incredible.
0: We love about it, so it's been open for first semester 2026. Day-to-day, week-to-week, month-to-month, it's just absolutely buzzing. Students are in there. Sometimes it's literally standing room only in the forest. And so that's obviously our home of humanities and social sciences, also of business and economics and a range of other teams. We really like the student culture that's being built around it. We obviously also have student accommodation nowadays right in the CBD on the corner of Elizabeth and Melville Streets, and that's busier than ever. And so making sure that our university works across all of these different spaces gives us, frankly, some unfair advantages. So our UTAS teams want to make the most of them.
1: And you've got another project down in Taroona.
0: Yeah, we do. And this is one that doesn't get so much attention.
1: Well, I've got to say I didn't know about it. I'll be honest.
0: But as you can hear in my tone of voice, like this is amazing. So we've got the forest in the city, which everybody's getting used to. So down at Taroona, in a few months' time, we're going to be opening the ocean.
1: And the Derwent. Yeah, okay, how are you opening that?
0: We squint and obviously out across into Storm Bay.
2: It's all water.
0: The ocean, though, this is going to be an amazing fisheries and aquaculture facility. Yeah. It's a super complex project, really high tech. And what it's going to mean is that really for the first time, we will have our teaching and learning activities related to all of the stuff that our university is so famous for. There with all of the research that is going to then obviously set us up to look after threatened species. So, for instance, I think your listeners know about the handfish, about the skates. Our scientists just do incredible work to ensure that those populations can be looked after.
2: Is that already up and running, or is it?
0: Yeah, so the ocean, all of that work happens already, and the ocean is going into its final phase of construction. It's going to be open in a few months' time.
1: Oh, my God, that's exciting. I want to go. Can I come and have a look?
0: Yeah, we would love that. How about that? Outside broadcast down to the ocean.
1: Oh, my
2: Let's
1: God.
2: Do it.
1: Let's
2: sign
1: you
2: up, yeah. Let's
1: you have to wear your bathers.
2: No, I don't have to
1: We
2: do
1: want
2: that.
1: People to come, don't we? Yeah, okay.
2: All right, fantastic.
1: So exciting.
2: Well, come and find out more about it here at the UTAS Open Day. Nicholas, thank you very much.
0: It's been a pleasure.
1: Thanks,
2: right, we'll see you soon.
1: You can have Dad back now, the pro vice chancellor.
2: We're broadcasting live from UTAS at Sandy Bay until 2, 7HOFM.
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0: 101.77 HRFM, new Katy Perry, that's Watch It Burn on this More Music Weekend with Sarah and Jono. We're live today from the UTAS Hobart Open Day, on for another couple of hours yet, and plenty of food options here if you're worried about something to eat for lunch. We're at Sandy Bay, of course. There's the Forest Building in the city. There's coffee options at the Medical Sciences Precinct and the Hedberg. Jump on the free shuttle bus going to all the campuses and accommodation sites. It's going every 15 minutes and it's free.
1: Yeah, absolutely. And don't forget, there's lots of talks happening down here, lots of tours, definitely around that 1 o'clock mark. So if you really want to get in there and find out, you need to make sure you go on these tours. But you can also already sign up today. There are so many people here to help you do that process. So if you already know what you want to be when you grow up, get down here and sign up.
0: Oh, I can't believe how many young kids there are.
1: So many
0: kids. Yeah.
1: Which I think is incredible. Future. Absolutely. Yeah. And, you know, each individual thing has a tent here. And they've all, like, cool. Like, we just chatted to a robot.
0: Yes.
1: Well, he wasn't listening to me. Felt like working with Mickey.
0: That's going to say, remind
1: me. Yes, it does.
0: All right. Plenty to see and do here at UTAS Open Day. There's more details at utas.edu.au/open day. Midday news is next. Civil HRFM.
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8: Hi there, Alana McIntyre here with the latest. An investigation is underway after two planes almost collided at Sydney Airport for the second time in 2 weeks. A Jetstar Airbus heading to the Gold Coast had to quickly brake on the tarmac to dodge being hit by a huge international Qatar Boeing 777 this morning. As a result of the quick braking action, one person has suffered minor injuries.
9: With the sudden stop, we have had a situation where one of our cabin crew is injured. We will be returning to the bay. I'm just trying to organise that. We need a safety car, as I did suggest, due to the proximity of the 777 out to the right.
8: A new $10 million awareness campaign to help parents and children spot bullying gets off the ground today. $5 million has been spent on the ad to help spot bullying, leaving some parents and teachers asking for more action. But Federal Education Minister Jason Clare's told Seven another $5 million has gone towards building a new Let's Stop Bullying website to provide free resources.
10: This is not everything. This is just the start. It's one part of how we tackle, you know, this horrible, horrible problem.
8: A man is fighting for life after being assaulted in Melbourne overnight. He was stabbed and suffered head injuries in South Yarra just after midnight. And rain is forecast for large parts of the nation today as a low pressure system moves over southern Australia. Damaging winds are possible and even flooding across parts of Victoria and southern New South Wales, where up to 100 millimetres of rain could fall.
2: Introducing the new beef stroganoff pie from Banjo's Bakery Cafe. Rich, hearty, creamy, and wrapped in Banjo's famous golden flaky pastry. Banjo's stroganoff pie. Are you stroganoff?
8: The Crows have managed to survive an almighty scare in the rain from Richmond to keep their top four hopes alive. Adelaide coach Matthew Nix speaking after their messy 9-point win.
11: Geez, if you play that way and win, maybe it's a good sign that even when we're nowhere near our best, and we were, that was ugly tonight, unfortunately, and yet we still got the job done.
8: Geelong's pair of volleys proved too good for Essendon, the Cats defeating the Bombers by 67 points. This afternoon, to continue round 22, the Giants take on the Suns in Canberra.
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0: Well, mostly fine for the afternoon. We've got a shower or two tonight, though. 17 degrees the top. Down to 8 tonight. Tomorrow, 15 degrees and cloudy with a shower or two. Just a possible shower Tuesday morning with 15. Right now it is 15 degrees here in the city. It's Sarah and Jono live from the University of Tasmania's open day today.
1: I was just having a little bit of a walk around. Yes. And they're so busy. And there are so many, because we're a bit tucked away just in the corner at the very opening.
0: Yeah.
1: It's just wow.
0: Yeah, lots going on. Lots to see and do, and you can visit all the stalls here to see if anything takes your fancy study-wise. Even if, like we mentioned, the kids, younger kids, school-age kids, be a good opportunity to bring them down to see what, maybe get them interested in something for the future. So.
1: Absolutely. Like, I keep banging on about it, but Marley and her lizards.
0: Yeah.
1: There's a real-life lizard cutout down there, and I almost said, once you're finished with that today, can I please have it? But there is also people making ice cream. You can line up and get an ice cream with sprinkles. The Red Bull DJ's giving out Red Bull.
0: Oh, wow.
1: I know. Yep. I got one. What is it? And who cares? Just fix me.
0: Lots of fun for the kids and the family. Free face painting, photo booth, and kids' activities at the forest as well. If you want to head to the forest, you can park for free here at the Sandy Bay campus and get on one of the free shuttle buses, which depart every 15 minutes, and go and check it out.
1: Is there a shuttle bus to take you and I back up the hill? I was all right coming down.
0: Yeah.
1: We've parked up the top.
0: Yeah.
1: Can we get a shuttle up?
2: It's a More Music weekend on 7HOFM. 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

0: HRFM with Thirsty Merc in the summertime, and it's Sarah and Jono live today, the University of Tasmania's Open Day. We're at the Sandy Bay campus. It's on till 2. You can check out the Forest Building as well in the centre of the city on Melville Street between Elizabeth and Murray, and they're running free shuttle buses between here and there as well.
1: They are.
0: But now, let's talk engineering, science and engineering. Gavin Franklin, who's the head of school for engineering, isn't it?
2: Yes, yeah, that's right.
0: That's right. I've got it right.
1: No, he's the head of the whole school. Come on, Jono.
0: All right. So you can come and do engineering here at UTAS.
2: You definitely can.
0: And what sort of engineering? I mean, there's climate safe engineering that I keep hearing about. Is that different to normal engineering?
2: Yeah. Let me tell you. So the traditional disciplines, civil, mechanical, electrical, we teach those.
0: Yep.
2: But on top of that, every engineer comes out as what we call a climate safe engineer. That is an engineer who knows how to build things that can cope with all of the climate change impacts that we've already got baked in, and an engineer that knows how to build systems that produce zero or very low emissions.
0: Mm. And is this something new that's been happening and developing now, or has it always been running in the background?
2: No, it's new. We started this up this year, in fact. Yep. So our first year is this year of doing it, and every intake now will do it. We decided that the world basically needs to adapt to climate change. That's almost a no-brainer now. Mm-hmm. And here's the way I think of it. Basically, 80% of the emissions now that the world creates are because of engineers.
0: Yeah.
2: Mm. The cars that we drive were built by engineers.
0: So we're no longer blaming cows and methane.
2: We can blame cows are the other 20%. So we can blame engineers, if you like.
0: Yeah.
2: And I say, well, engineers got us into this mess. We will get us out of this mess. So we are teaching our students how to become engineers that can actually design for a climate-safe future.
1: Right. Now, one demonstration that you've got down there at the moment is someone's riding a bike that's charging a phone.
2: Yeah.
1: And they looked very sweaty and gross. But how is that? What is that there for and demonstrating here today for people that are coming over to the
2: tent? It's a demonstration of how you can transform energy from one form to another. So in this case, from a person's moving legs to electrical energy. And a lot of what we do in the electrical engineering space is around conversion of energy from wind, from solar, to things that we need, like no one needs electricity. They just need a nice hot shower in the morning.
1: Or absolutely, they need to get they do. So, do not want to talk to me if I haven't had a hot shower.
0: So climate-safe engineering, is this happening all around the world as well, or is Tasmania leading the way? Or
2: we are a first
0: really?
2: At the University of Tasmania, yep. So we've coined the phrase, the term, climate-safe engineering. We've heard it being picked up a few other places.
0: Yeah.
2: Like every engineering school is doing some sort of form of sustainability, but we're saying, no, this has got to be a focus. So we teach all of the traditional skills and techniques and tools that engineers need, but also you need to know about climate safe.
0: Yeah.
2: So it's a first. It's a world first.
0: Yeah, right.
1: Do you see many people that come over to you from, you know, obviously coming out of college and coming into university? Are these people that definitely you feel have already known, yep, that's exactly what I want to do? Or do you get people who are kind of in that middle of, I'm not really sure, and then they hear a talk that you do and they go, yeah, no, actually that is what I want to do?
2: I hope it's the latter.
0: Your persuasive powers.
1: Well, I just feel like you still, like, we go out to a lot of the schools in our jobs, and if you say to somebody, like I asked a kid before, what do you want to be when you grow up? And he said, a robot.
2: A robot.
1: I want to be a robot. I went,
2: here we go.
1: Well,
2: I actually might be able to.
1: I know. But, like, I mean, you just do still hear some people say, I'm not sure.
2: But they should be. No, I don't think they should be sure. I think, like, what we want for people to be engineers is to be curious.
1: Curious and inquisitive,
2: to be creative, to want to try and solve problems. And then, you know, if they're good at maths and physics or can tolerate it, engineering's good for them.
0: Tolerate is a good word.
2: I reckon, I'd say half of our students, like when they come in, go, I know I want to be an engineer.
1: Yeah.
2: Or when I talk to them in year 11, 12. The other half, like some of them are, what's an engineer? I don't know.
0: Yeah.
2: And usually, unless they've got an uncle or a mother or a father or an auntie that's an engineer, they kind of don't know what it is.
0: So
2: it's very much about discovery at this stage.
1: You said maths too, so that was, I was right out the window with that one.
2: What I say to students is, like, we only learn maths for the purpose of building something cool. Like, it's not just maths for sake of maths, because that's a common complaint
1: in high school. Yeah, algebra.
2: We learn the bits of maths, maybe some algebra, sorry.
1: The abacadabacalabba stuff.
2: But for a purpose, to apply it and actually make something work, make something cool.
1: Yeah. Love it.
0: All right, well, come and check it out. Come and see Evan Franklin and the team there. And
1: ride the bike.
0: And ride the bike.
1: Yeah.
0: Power up your phone.
2: Charge my phone.
0: You've got a phone that needs charging.
1: Yeah, I do. I didn't put mine on. I was just coming home from the whiskey fest last night with you. I forgot to put my phone on the charger.
0: Thank you, mate. Come and see us. We're broadcasting live until 2 at the Sandy Bay campus of UTAS. The open day today. 7 AM.

0: So Sarah and Jono, live in the sunshine from the University of Tasmania's Open Day here. We're at the Sandy Bay campus. You can get to the Forest Building as well on Melville Street. You can do that from here with the free shuttle bus. It's on until 2 this afternoon. All right, let's talk about robots with Meredith Castles, who is a lecturer with the School of ICT, Information, Communication and Technology. Did I get that right?
1: You did.
2: Oh, good. Wow. You get a role.
0: Well, welcome.
3: Thank you.
0: Now, the big talking point with us, and there's photos on Facebook, is the robot.
2: Now.
0: Now is his
2: now.
0: Name.
2: Yeah. Now.
0: Tell us about Now. How did Now come about?
3: Oh, my gosh. So Now is a consumer social robot, actually turning 21 tomorrow.
0: Tomorrow.
3: 21 years old.
2: Now, can we just clarify? 21, because when you programmed him like a couple of weeks ago, you just said, I want this to be a 21-age robot. Or is it like, no, from the moment you turned it on was 21 years ago?
3: Yeah, from the moment it was manufactured, it was 21 years ago.
2: Wow. What?
3: In France.
2: In France.
3: Oh,
2: that's
3: France.
2: Why he's called Now.
3: That's right.
0: And what can Now do?
3: Now, in a very silent environment, so if anyone's been past the ICT store, you know it's not listening to anybody at all. That's because it's 21-year-old hardware. Yeah. And it, in a silent environment, it can entertain you, it can sing, it can dance, it can sit and move around. But what it can do is you can take it into a nursing home, for example, and at full extension of its arm can reach someone's fingers, and it can lead people to their room and all sorts of things and talk to them.
0: Oh, wow. Yeah. That's fantastic.
2: Like company.
3: Yeah, it's company. It's a social robot.
2: God, I want one.
3: That's so great.
0: So Now we'll talk back to you?
3: Yes, Now we'll talk back to you, as long as it's not got a lot of background noise like today.
2: Yeah, Now was not talking back to me at all. All I asked for was a kiss, and I don't understand.
3: Yeah. It had some attitude.
2: Yeah, he's very sassy.
0: Now the sassy robot.
2: Is that... Because you've made him sassy, or has he made himself? Is it a him?
3: Yeah. This is the thing, maybe a bit amorphous, really.
2: Yeah, we're not really sure.
3: Actually, yeah, he's definitely got sassy pants mode on at the moment, but no, it's built in. Yeah.
0: Well, like you say, it is 21-year-old technology, but obviously things have come on in leaps and bounds with this sort of technology, haven't they?
3: Absolutely. Like, come along next year, everybody, I tell you what, you're going to be blown away by the robot we have then.
0: Yeah.
3: Those humanoid ones that are, you know, human height and do all sorts of weird things.
0: And with AI being... programmed into it as well.
3: Yeah, absolutely.
0: Yeah.
2: So these robots, if we took them home...
0: Sarah?
2: Yep. People always say to me, you're a 40-year-old single woman. Don't worry, robots are coming. You're going to be fine. I don't necessarily want a robot boyfriend.
3: No.
2: But if I could come home and know that I could get, like, a massage every day, or robot has cleaned my house and done, like... fed the dogs,
3: I would pay.
2: I'm down for it.
3: I would pay big dollars.
2: Do you need, so Now lives with you permanently?
3: I know. Now is technically it's a school robot, but lives with me most of the time to train. Yeah.
2: So then I'm very happy to train. Now we'll call him then.
3: Oh, yeah, I love it. That's his sister. Yeah.
0: Now, with information communication technology here, how is AI affecting that? It must be just rewriting the whole course that you teach here. Surely.
3: Yeah, we do often have to look at rewriting or rejigging, as we say, the units at least every year at the moment.
2: Mm.
3: But what it does do is it's opened up so many possibilities, because that's the thing with AI and information communication technology. It's just at the ground. You are jumping in and learning how to make these things, not just how to react to them. Yeah. So, yeah, amazing.
0: Yeah.
2: And obviously, it's Science Week, Science Month. You know, next week we're going to be broadcasting from Festival of Bright Ideas. But you're saying you're also going down to Beaker Street Festival and doing talks on AI as well.
3: Absolutely, yeah. So this coming weekend, so we've got the Great Beaker Street Debate. They're all about the same thing, but the Great Beaker Street Debate on Friday night. And then we've got, it's a Meet Your Replacement, terrible name. they know that. Meet Your Replacement and AI Demo, and that's on the City Hall on Saturday.
2: Your replacement.
0: Wow.
3: Yeah, how crazy. 12:45.
2: Yeah, okay. Did you ever want to replace me, Jono?
0: No, of course not.
2: He'll be at the meeting. What time is it on again? 12:45.
0: Sign me up.
2: Incredible things. And honestly, I reckon, would you say that you probably have become maybe one of the most popular courses because everyone is so interested in what's coming?
3: 100%. We get the pollers. We get literally people that are terrified of what's going to happen. Do we need to study this? Are we going to all be ruled by AI? Mm. No, AI is essentially with that. Well, you've seen the robot.
2: Yeah.
3: we've got a ways to go.
2: Now flip just the bird.
3: It did. I know. That was something I did. it's where the AI is going to be the way of the future. Might as well come and study it from the ground up.
2: I totally agree. Right. I love it.
0: Great. Thank you, Meredith.
3: You're welcome.
2: Yeah. Thanks, Meredith.
0: Fascinating.
2: Come and should have now up.
0: Yeah. Well, next year.
2: Next year.
0: It's always next year.
2: Well, no, then right. It is coming in.
0: Come and check it out. We're here until 2 this afternoon. The Sandy Bay campus of UTAS, 7HOFM.
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0: 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We are 100% Hobart, and it's Sarah and Jono broadcasting live today from the University of Tasmania's Open Day. The main and specialist campuses open to the public until 2 p.m. So it is your chance to get a real taste of uni life. There's plenty of food and entertainment and hands-on activities as well. And not just the Sandy Bay campus you can explore and all the courses they have on offer here, but also the new campus building, The Forest, which is in the centre of the city on Melville Street between Elizabeth and Murray. You can actually get free shuttle buses from here as well, which are leaving every 15 minutes or so. So while parking is at a premium and limited in the city, just park here at the Sandy Bay campus and catch the shuttle bus in. All the info you need is at utas.edu.au/openday. They're giving away a remarkable paper pure tablet as well for everybody that registers. And you can, if you haven't registered, you just scan the QR code when you actually get here. But it's your opportunity to explore the campuses and discuss your study options with the people that make all the decisions here and discover how studying at the University of Tasmania could be the perfect fit for you. We're here for another hour yet, and we'll be talking to Thomas from the UTAS Motorsports in the next half an hour here at the Sandy Bay campus of UTAS with the Open Day. News is next, though. 7HRFM.
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8: I'm John Fabris. Jetstar flight bound for the Gold Coast nearly collided with a plane this morning on the tarmac at Sydney Airport, experiencing low air traffic control staffing and delays in recent days. New South Wales Premier Chris Minns weighing in.
9: Concerned about it, not just the safety risks, but we want to make sure that the airport's operating at full capacity. That's hugely important for our economy.
8: Our system packing fierce winds and substantial rain, which impacted WA and SA, continues its path eastwards. Sarah Scully at the Bureau's watching it unfold.
10: We're expecting that widespread rain to really start to extend into parts of southern New South Wales, Victoria and northern Tasmania today.
8: And British Columbia in Western Canada's under a state of emergency due to 105 wildfires. The Premier of the province urging 22,000 people to comply with evacuation orders.
11: Conditions are extremely dangerous and changing minute by minute. The fires are moving incredibly quickly.
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12: Giants and Suns squaring off in a soggy Canberra clash. Suns coach Damien Hardwick says both teams will have to contend with the tricky conditions.
13: Obviously, it's some torrential rain is on the way, so we'll work our way through that. Obviously, we'll go with best laid plans.
12: Chris Scott has been quizzed about Geelong's secret concussion waiver contract following his side's 67-point win over Essendon.
14: I don't know enough to give an informed opinion on it, and this is deliberate that I am kept at arm's length from these things. It's not 1980. The coach doesn't run everything these days.
12: The Crows avoiding a scare against Richmond with a narrow 63-54 win in Adelaide. The Swans crushed the Power by 97 points at the SCG. An early start to the Les Kiss era for the Wallabies, overcoming an early red card to clinch a 35-32 win over Japan in scorching conditions in Osaka. Melbourne Storm has smashed Manly 42-20 in their NRL encounter in Perth. And Inter Milan notching a 2-1 win over Juventus in their friendly last night at Optus Stadium. That's sport. I'm Harrison Freeb.
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0: We actually got quite a nice afternoon ahead of us. A shower or two expected tonight though. 17 the top for Savo. We drop to 8 tonight. Tomorrow 15 and cloudy with a shower or two. Just a possible shower Tuesday morning with 15. Right now it is 16 degrees and it's Sarah and Jono live from the University of Tasmania's open day until 2.
15: We're getting laughed at.
0: Why?
15: Well, your son, the beautiful Harry, has just pointed out that one of the Brazilian exchange students are here and he's painting and he looks like he really knows what he's doing over there. He looks like a real artist.
0: Yeah.
15: But he just told me something in Brazilian. He's not telling me what it is in English, but he went straight over there and they all looked at me and laughed. Now I feel really self-conscious.
0: Well, what do you think it's going to be in Brazilian? It's going to be some sort of swear word or awful thing, isn't
15: it? I thought it might have been like, she's hot. Peanut kind of crunchy.
0: Yeah, that's it.
15: Yeah.
0: Yeah.
15: And it sounds like he said peanut butter crunchy. But anyway. We're here at the UTAS Open Day down at the Sandy Bay campus having a lot of fun. The sun is out. You and I are in T-shirts.
0: Oh, beautiful afternoon.
15: What is going on?
0: Oh, it's almost spring.
15: It is. Yeah. Is it?
0: It's all part of the natural wonder of the world, which you can study here in UTAS.
15: See how you tied it in there? I'm on a donut.
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0: 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Thanks to King Tow Bars and Trailers. See them for a trailer to suit your lifestyle. They're in Florence Street in Moona. And to Sarah and Jono live from the University of Tasmania's open day today. Plenty of stuff yet to do until 2 o'clock here. And one of them is to go and check out the motorsports team. Yes, they actually have a motorsports department here. And Thomas is the mechanical head of UTAS Motorsports. Hello, mate.
1: Hey, how are we?
0: Yeah, good.
2: That was a good sponsor to tie in with this interview.
0: That's what I thought.
2: Yeah, that was very, you can put your wonderful, is it a go-kart? Have you got on display here?
1: It's our Formula SAE car. So it's the Australian version of Formula Student. So it's sort of like a mini F1 scenario where we design, build and race a student-built car for a competition held every December, FSAEA.
2: I love that. Well, when I was looking at it, I thought even a child couldn't fit in it. And we did joke around about putting Jono in it for some new wheels. But you said to us just then that it can fit somebody that's like 6'2".
1: Yeah. So we have to be able to fit. So their legs go down the nose of the pedal box, and it's a lot more reclined driver seating than you would be used to in a road car. So it's a bit more of a racing setup compared to how you are in a road car.
0: So I had no idea that UTAS even had this available. So you train people up to work in the motorsports industry? Is that what it is?
1: Yep. So we train people up to work in mainly the engineering industry. While we do have a bit of a motorsports focus, it definitely looks favorably towards any discipline in engineering or company.
0: So you're after engineers, people who want to be...
1: So we are very multidisciplinary projects. So we want not only engineers from all three disciplines that we offer at UTAS, mechanical, civil and electrical, but also since we have got to do some sponsor relationships and everything and marketing, we're also heavily after business students and then ICT students as well help a lot with the programming and especially everything like that.
2: Now, have you met the robot now?
1: The robot now?
2: The robot called now?
0: With ICT?
2: What? Well, he could drive your race car for you. Like, how cool would that be? So is that why you got into this field? Are you interested in the making part or the driving part?
1: I'm in the engineering and making.
2: Because
1: we do a lot of the fabrication and everything in-house as well. So, yeah, I'm really into the design and manufacture of the car.
0: And you mentioned a competition there.
1: Yes.
0: When is that? Is that every year?
1: Yeah, so every year in December, we go up to the mainland and we race against pretty much all the universities in Australia and then a couple from New Zealand and then some of the lower parts of Asia as well. They all come down to this year in the Bend in South Australia.
0: Right.
2: Sounds awful. We'll going to Big Bend in that car. It looks scary as it is. You're saying that that's the 2023 model. So is it every year you build a car to then compete at the...
1: Yep. So every year we start again, do at least a new chassis, and then we pick some subsystems that we think we could improve on and we redesign, remanufacture.
2: And go again.
1: Make sure we're making the car better every year, basically. Yeah.
2: What happens to the old ones?
1: So our 23 one's still operational. We use that for driver training and we're hoping to modify that one to compete in the autonomous division as well. But usually they get cut up and Frankenstein into our new cars that are coming up.
2: Frankenstein. That's great. That's how I feel like I'm going to get at some point. We're going to become Frankensteins and put in a radio station and just sat there in the corner like the toy that doesn't get played with anymore. Sounds interesting. How can people get involved?
1: So we have meetings every Friday at 1 in the engineering workshop building, room 225. But we're also on Google Maps. If you Google us there, you can find us.
2: Yeah, I love it.
1: But we've also got brochures we're handing out that have contact details for our team lead. So if you come by our tent and swing by that, you should be able to do it. Or you can message us on any of our social medias, just UTAS Motorsports.
2: Friend's nodding in the background. Yeah. Is he making sure you're saying all the right things?
0: He's looking out for the marketing.
2: He's just got the thumbs up. We're going to bring Jono down now and try and put him in the car.
0: Never get me out.
2: Thank you, mate.
1: Yeah, no problem.
0: Thomas, mechanical head with UTAS Motorsports, 7HRFM.

0: 101.77 HFM on a more music weekend with Sarah and Jono. We're broadcasting live from the UTAS Open Day. It's coming up to the pointy end, I suppose you'd call it. It's 2 o'clock. It's finishing here at the Sandy Bay campus. And we've got Anthony with us at the moment, who's studying naval architecture with marine engineering.
1: Oh, I thought you meant like my belly button.
0: No, no,
1: my
0: not
1: navel. No. Oh, no? Okay.
0: Welcome.
2: Thank you. Thanks for having me.
0: Now, tell us, you grew up in Devonport, and then you had to move to Launceston to study engineering.
2: Yeah, that's right. Going to school in Devonport, I thought I'd end up doing engineering because I really liked the math, science, and the problem-solving side of it. But it was only as I got into Year 12, I realised that AMC was at my doorstep. Obviously, I moved to Launceston for it because they're on campus to study, and really enjoyed it. I really love the niche degree and specialising in shipbuilding,
0: yep,
2: which is a industry in Australia which is really growing, and got lots of awesome specialists and really cool facilities at AMC which we're able to use throughout our degree. And really fortunate to have that at our doorstep.
0: Yeah.
1: So now are you here in Hobart, or are you still up in Launceston? You've just come down today.
2: I'm just here for the day.
1: No.
2: I'm actually in the fourth year of my degree, and I graduate in just a few weeks, which is super exciting.
1: So then what will be your title? Because I asked him before, what's your title? And he was like, Mr., because I'm a shooter.
0: Mr. Engineer. So
2: I think it'll be a graduate engineering role, but I'd love to go into submarines. Lots of work for that in Adelaide and all over the country, really.
1: That's cool. I want to go on a submarine.
0: We'll get you on a submarine.
1: Can I go on
0: one
1: a submarine?
0: Yeah,
1: you'd love nothing more than to sink me to the bottom of the ocean, wouldn't you?
0: Yeah. Now, obviously, INCAT here is a huge shipbuilding enterprise, and I'm sure that's something you probably look at and eventually end up working for, if not around the world somewhere.
2: Absolutely. I actually spent some time at INCAT during my degree doing some work experience, and
1: yeah,
2: they've got an awesome relationship with AMC, I suppose, as the local shipbuilder. And they're always willing to share their experiences, and especially in the recent one that got launched.
1: No, like, I was going to say, were you one of those guys that was taking photos like John?
2: Oh, I'm one of those little nerds.
1: Yeah!
2: Love it.
0: Loaded the Marine Tracker app like I did.
2: Yeah, that's it.
1: I might just let you guys stay. Little
0: no,
1: bromance.
0: It's fascinating, isn't it?
1: It is fascinating, and it's history.
0: Yeah.
1: Like, I mean, why wouldn't you want to be a
0: one.
1: Part of it?
0: Was it the biggest electric ship?
2: Yep. Yeah, quite the feat for little old Tassie.
0: Yeah.
2: And for us, being in our degree in Launceston and where we're designing things conceptually, but seeing it all come together in person just really gives you an appreciation for the scale and all the people that come together to make something like that happen.
1: Mm.
0: What made you want to get into it? You grew up around boats?
2: Grew up around boats. So I was big into surf life saving and spending Saturdays on the water with my dad and brother fishing up Devonport Way. So it was just a place that I found a lot of peace and just, I don't know.
1: Love it.
2: Yeah.
1: But now you want to go under the ocean.
2: Well,
1: don't want to be on top of it anymore. You want to get in a submarine
0: submarines.
1: And go, or build the submarine that goes under the water.
2: Yeah. Well, it's cutting edge and it's pretty serious stuff. And I suppose those little specialist teams I'm pretty interested in. So,
1: yeah,
2: you know, it's all
1: good.
2: Happen.
1: You.
2: Yeah.
1: Oh, I love it. Well done.
0: Yeah. Good luck with it.
2: Thank you very much.
0: Yeah, thanks for talking to us. Cheers. There we are. There's Anthony studying naval architecture with UTAS at the Launceston campus. Of course, it's not just Sandy Bay.
1: No, campuses. There's lots of different campuses.
0: Truly, the island is your
1: campus. We apologise that you have to go to Launceston. If we could keep you here, we would in Hobart.
0: Yeah.
2: I don't know what you're talking about. Launceston, place to be.
1: Oh, no!
0: That's it.
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1: You know what we are wrapping up?
0: What?
1: Or what has been wrapped up for us?
0: Oh, yeah.
1: Donut 7 have been the marquee next to us the whole time.
0: I've been eyeing them off all day.
1: And I said to her, I will come and get one at the end to take home for the kids. But they're lovely, lovely donuts, and they've very politely brought some over.
0: Thank you very much, Donut 7.
1: They're great supporters of ours too. But that's it. We're done.
0: Thank you to everybody for talking to us here today. We've learned so much. I feel like I've learned, sort of expanded my sort of mind on what UTAS offers here.
1: Absolutely.
0: Half the stuff I never even realised.
1: I'm going home to try and figure out what I want to be when I grow up. I don't know.
0: There is still time.
1: And I was having a great conversation, actually, still standing in front of us, with one of the guys here, and he was saying, you know, mature age studying is huge here.
0: Yeah.
1: And, you know, people sort of grow up, they go through life experiences, things happen, they get involved in other things, and it's never too late for anyone. So make sure if you are thinking of coming to UTAS, get online, get into the courses, get into the talks, come in and get a tour. I can guarantee you'll walk away with the robot.
0: Your first stop is
1: now
0: heading to the website, utas.edu.au/open day, if you want to find out more about what happened here today. But anyway, thank you if you came to see us, and we'll be back tomorrow. Sarah, Mick and Jono for breakfast.
1: Are we doing that?
0: Yes.
1: Oh, no. No, I'll be there.
0: We'll be launching this year's 7HFM $10,000 School of the Year.
1: Woo!
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9: I'm John Fabris. Iran's issued new demands, including the US never threaten it again and provide financial compensation for damage before it agrees to opening oil transit passage the Strait of Hormuz. In time, America's vice president told Fox, objectives in Iran are largely complete. complete.
10: We've destroyed their nuclear program. We've destroyed their conventional military. We've radically reduced their asymmetric military abilities.
9: Air traffic control staff strapped Sydney Airport saw two planes nearly strike each other on the tarmac this morning. A crew member was injured when a Jetstar plane braked sharply. The New South Wales Premier expressing concern.
11: We don't want to see people disrupted if they go to the airport and services are cancelled because there's not enough air traffic controllers.
9: Windy and wet for vast areas of Australia's southeast as a strong cold front tracks from WA and SA into Victoria. The Bureau's Sarah Scully pinpoints where the most rain's likely.
12: The central ranges of Victoria and the eastern ranges pushing into the southern slopes of the New South Wales ranges.
8: Introducing the new beef stroganoff pie from Banjo's Bakery Cafe. Rich, hearty, creamy and wrapped in Banjo's famous golden flaky pastry. Banjo's Stroganoff Pie. Are you Stroganoff?
13: The expansion cup underway. At last check, the Suns leading the Giants by 6 in the second term at Marnica Oval. The Eagles are hoping to pick apart a depleted Pies, missing 5 of their stars for the clash at Optus. Coach Andrew McWalter knows Collingwood will bring a next man up mentality.
14: Obviously, we're going to see the experience they've lost, but their system now, they've been doing it for 6 years straight. It'll be plug and play. They'll put guys in. They build their game on their pressure. That's their number one or two for AFL pressure, and that's really where they build their game.
13: A St Kilda Carl doubleheader for Spuds game at Marvel, the AFLW season opener, followed by a top 10 shootout between the Saints and the Blues. The Wallabies have overcome an early red card to hold off Japan 35-32 in Osaka. Coach Les Kiss says they had to pull out all stops to seal the victory.
15: When we had to find a way, we did find a way. Our defence stood solid and repelled them when it was important, I thought.
13: And Jorge Martin has won the British MotoGP Sprint and will launch from pole in tonight's race. Aussie Jack Miller to start from 11th. That's sport. I'm Harrison Freve.
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16: A shower or two into the start of the week. Monday, 15 degrees. Shower or two for Tuesday, 16. And showers for Wednesday as well. Getting cooler, down to 13 degrees.
8: 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See King Tow Bars and Trailers for a trailer to suit your lifestyle. Another 10 in a row starts now.

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0: Kylie Minogue at 7:18 PM, wrapping up another 10 in a row. The most music you'll get on the weekend. Can't get you out of my head. It is Alan this afternoon. From tomorrow, nominations will open for 7:18 PM School of the Year. Details of that in a matter of moments from now. We'll play music from Dua Lipa between now and 3 o'clock and U2's latest song. I have not said that for about 10 years. It's called Street of Dreams and you'll hear it next.
1: 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What difference would 10K make for your school? 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

0: 7HFM, it's Alan this afternoon. Nearly 3 o'clock, news, sport and weather coming up next. Then the variety and the most music. On the weekend continues, we'll head back to the 80s. Susanna Hoff, so I was in love with her in the 80s. Still stunning today, by the way. Goo Goo Dolls coming up as well. Out of the 90s and into something fresh for Sabrina Carpenter. Do you want the house door? I could take you to the first, second, third floor. Another 10 in a row, the most music on the weekend. Next at 7HL.
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8: I'm John Fabris. Two planes nearly crashing on Sydney Airport's tarmac this morning's raising alarm about air traffic control staff shortfalls, also causing flight delays recently. New South Wales Premier Chris Minns acknowledging qualified people are hard to find.
9: We're hopeful that there's a plan in place to recruit more people for a highly specialised but very important job.
8: Victoria's now in line for the strong cold front that delivered wind and rain to WA and SA.
10: Some flood watches for large parts of central Victoria and eastern Victoria, including the Melbourne metropolitan.
8: The Bureau's Sarah Scully, the system will also push into New South Wales and Tasmania. And Strait of Hormuz reopening negotiations with Oman has seen Iran hinge any deal on the US never threatening it again and paying compo for war damage. The US Vice President telling Fox they'll keep up the pressure on Iran.
11: We're trying to see if they're willing to make the kind of long-term changes necessary to have a better relationship with the United States. And if not, that's fine too.
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12: A soggy AFL encounter in the nation's capital, where at last check it's the Suns leading the Giants by 10 points in the third quarter. The Pies will test their depth against West Coast at Optus. Scott Pendlebury, Jordan Degoe, Pat Lipinski, Jeremy Howe and Harry Perryman all sidelined.
13: There'll be some opportunity, obviously through the injuries, but AFL has been unbelievable the last sort of month, so we've got some really, really good players in form, so it'd be good to get some opportunity, give some opportunity to these guys.
12: Assistant coach Hayden Skipworth. Spuds game takes centre stage at Marvel, the women to launch the AFLW season before the men battle in a top 10 shootout. And a busy 12 months of Test cricket about to begin for Australia. The Aussies to open their series against Bangladesh and Darwin this week. Veteran Mitchell Starc telling Seven they're getting plenty of reps in.
14: It's normally averages about 10 tests every 12 months, but this time we've got up to 21 tests in a 12-month period. Three of the biggest away tours you can get with obviously South Africa, India away, and then the Ashes.
12: That's Sport, I'm Harrison Preeve.
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0: A shower or two into the start of the week. Monday, 15 degrees. Shower or two for Tuesday, 16. And showers for Wednesday as well. Getting cooler, down to 13 degrees.
1: 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See King Tow Bars and Trailers for a trailer to suit your lifestyle. 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
1: 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Why are you laughing?
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0: 7HFM, Ella Langley and Susan Texas wrapping up another 10 in a row. 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
0: Alan, this afternoon as we wrap up your weekend into a week with some showers, 15 degrees tomorrow, shower 2 for Tuesday as well, 16, and getting cooler by Wednesday, still raining and 13 degrees out top. Coming up between now and 4 o'clock, the Screaming Jets and Ariana Grande next.
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0: On 7HLFM, it is almost 4 o'clock. New sport and weather on the radio. Next, then another 10 in a row, the most music of the weekend, featuring Ed Sheeran. That is his tune called Shivers. Harry Styles makes an appearance. And you may remember the Backman Turner Overdrive. Many years ago. Great songs like You Ain't Seen Nothing Yet. This is Tel Backman, Randy Backman's son from that band. That's all coming up next, part of another 10 in a row, 7HLFM.
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15: I'm John Faber. Sydney Airport's previous days of flight delays due to thin numbers of air traffic control staff was followed by two planes nearly hitting each other on the tarmac this morning. New South Wales Premier Chris Minns hopes to see more hiring.
16: I know it's hard to employ people, particularly for these specialised services. We've got a very tight labour market, but this is crucial for public safety and our economy.
15: Still no final deal for Iran to open the Strait of Hormuz in negotiations with Oman. Iran's resting any agreement on the US meeting its demands, including never attacking again. America's vice president remaining resolute.
17: We're just going to keep on applying the pressure that we can apply and getting as much oil and gas out of the Middle East.
15: And there's a state of emergency for wildfires across British Columbia in Western Canada. The premier of the province is part of mass evacuation orders for the fast-moving Bald Range blaze.
18: 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Air evacuations are underway for people cut off by the fire.
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19: Closing in on full-time in the nation's capital, it's the Suns up by 7 points over the Giants. Collingwood missing a stack of stars for its trip west against the Eagles. Pies assistant Hayden Skipworth backing their next man up mentality on the road.
20: We've sort of got a decent record. I think when you start slow like we did, every danger game, so we sort of put ourselves behind the ledger initially, but like our form's stacking up with anyone in the comp at the moment, so we'll back in our form and we'll back in the next guy up.
19: A Saints Blues doubleheader marks Spud's game at Marvel. The AFLW season getting underway this arvo before a top 10 showdown tonight. Chris Scott's being quizzed about Geelong's secret concussion waiver contract for Jake Colajasny following last night's 67-point win over the Bombers.
21: I don't know enough to give an informed opinion on it, and this is deliberate that I am kept at arm's length from these things. So It's not 1980. The coach doesn't run everything these days.
19: And the Wallabies surviving a scare, sneaking home against Japan 35-32 last night in Osaka. That's sport. I'm Harrison Preeb.
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22: A shower or two into the start of the week. Monday, 15 degrees. Shower or two for Tuesday, 16. And showers for Wednesday as well. Getting cooler, down to 13 degrees.
13: 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Another 10 in a row starts now.

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Sounds old. Let's play some new music instead. 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Katy Perry, Watch It Burn.

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0: 7XFM, that is Jimmy Eat World and The Middle, wrapping up another 10 in a row with Alan this evening. A little lighter. It's getting good now. You can actually see things when you get home in the evening. Becoming cloudy and a shower or two over the next couple of days into tomorrow, 15 degrees. Shower or two for Tuesday, 16, and showers for Wednesday with a top of 13 degrees. 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Marshmallow, Kane Brown in the next 15 minutes. And Ed Sheeran teams up with Cyril at 7XFM.
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0: 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TikTok Trending.
1: TikTok Trending here with Petho, where everything old is new again, proved by our next track. Montel Jordan's This Is How We Do It is going off on TikTok thanks to you. Yep, you guessed it, a dance trend, even though it came out in 1995. Here's Montel Jordan with This Is How We Do It.

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0: 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In fact, we found this in the archives.
1: So if you know this secret sound, give the Hobart Exchange a call. Have Beryl put you through. Our telephone number is 3. 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
2: Hello, champ. 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
1: Correct, it is. 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You've won 20 pounds of flour.
2: Hurrah!
0: Still going strong in 26. The 7HOFM Secret Sound. With Sarah, Mick and Jono before 7, Beau after 11, and in pickup after 3. 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
1: Not every day you get to talk to a Spice Girl Woods. Melanie C in the studio. Welcome, Melanie.
0: Hey.
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0: I actually got married in Australia.
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0: 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The 7HOFM Secret Sound. 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
11: Showers and 15 degrees for Hobart today. Shower 2 tomorrow, 16. Showers for Wednesday, 13 degrees. And continuing into Thursday, shower 2 and 15.
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6: Showers and 15 degrees for Hobart today. Shower 2 tomorrow, 16. Showers for Wednesday, 13 degrees. And continuing into Thursday, shower 2 and 15.
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8: Showers and 15 degrees for Hobart today. Shower 2 tomorrow, 16. Showers for Wednesday, 13 degrees. And continuing into Thursday, shower 2 and 15.
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10: Well, a brand called Vetements, they're a Swiss luxury label. And they're known for turning mundane objects into $500-plus clothing. Mm. Now, they have just released a white shirt with an iron burn mark. Yes. And it is now priced at
11: $1,139. Oh, ridiculous.
12: Oh, honestly, you'd have to be off your head.
10: The burn mark is fake, so it's just like obviously printed. Yeah. But the price is real. Now, the brand built its reputation on ironic takes on everyday items. So previously, apparently, they've made IKEA bag-inspired accessories and so on and so far. And so on and so...
11: So forth.
10: Thank you, Jono.
11: Your English is coming along well.
10: Thank you. Each time the fashion world ask, have you gone too far, apparently they just keep going further and further. They're like a bit of a up your bum company. Ooh. As in, like, yeah, like, don't tell us what to do. We'll just keep doing something more and more ridiculous.
12: I'm waiting for their men's line of underwear with the printed skid marks in there.
10: Well, yeah.
12: Every morning you wake up and think, oh, no, I've shit myself again.
10: Yep.
11: Oh, no, I'm just... I'm just an idiot.
10: Exactly, like me.
11: With a lot of money.
10: Oh, it's so weird, isn't it? Like, I don't know. But people just seem to do it. And then it's funny how in the comments a lot of people are saying, why would you spend that much money? Just do it yourself.
11: Do it yourself, exactly.
12: Yeah, that is so weird.
11: I think I've got those shirts in my cupboard somewhere.
10: Yeah. Oh, yeah, I've definitely screwed up a lot of clothes with the iron.
12: Not me, I haven't had an iron for 20 years.
10: Oh, right.
12: Yeah, iron went with the last wife. She can have it.

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0: 7HOFM, the best of breakfast with Sarah, Mick and Jono.
1: Well, an old church in Hopkins Street in Moona, it's an old timber church. It's nearly 100 years old. It was an old uniting care church.
2: Beautiful.
1: It's been turned into the latest Dharma Yoga Centre in Moona.
2: Mm. Oh. Hugo.
1: Yes.
2: Hugo Bladel.
1: Hugo Bladel and Jami Bladel, husband and wife?
2: Brothers.
3: Brothers.
1: Oh, they're brothers. One of them's a woman.
2: Sisters. I meant brother and sister. Oh, show me a photo.
3: Yeah, siblings.
1: I'd say brother and sister, Dale.
2: Yeah, brother and sister. Brothers. Sisters.
1: Well, you don't know in this world.
2: No, he has just got engaged, but I'm like, you don't change your name that quickly, do you?
1: Oh, right, so that's not his wife or
2: his
1: partner.
2: That's his sister.
1: Oh, okay.
2: Yes.
1: The idea to establish the space in Moona came to the pair of them when they were travelling together through India and staying at a Buddhist nunnery in the Himalayas. Oh, my God. Wow. There'd be plenty of ideas in my head if I was staying in a nunnery. Good stuff. I mean, look, everyone's looking for a little bit of downtime and a bit of peace time and a bit of relaxation and rejuvenation nowadays, so whatever rocks your boat.
2: Yeah, and Hugo's story is absolutely incredible. So this man, you know him best as he's the off-the-trolley disco guy at the Taste of Tasmania, and he runs around with a shopping trolley that's all decked out as DJ.
1: Yes, I remember him.
2: Yeah, and he does all that, and he's a great DJ, does a lot of stuff like that. But he actually was going to become a professional soccer player.
3: Oh.
2: He went over to England, and he was, like, training up. And then something...
1: It's his mum.
2: Oh, is it his mum?
1: Yeah,
2: looks beautiful. She looks old enough to be his sister. And then he also, I don't know exactly what happened there, but then he went on to being like a circus act. So he's done a full like diploma in circus, and that's led him into this Zen and yoga space. And now he's just travelled everywhere that he's brought it back. And because I used to live in Moona around the corner, Nan and Pop in Lutana, I've watched them start to gut and reshape this church because it's beautiful.
1: So if Hugo's doing yoga, do you get to do the flying cat or whatever that position's called while juggling?
2: Flying cat.
3: Or the downward dog.
2: The downward dog.
1: The downward dog.
2: Yeah.
1: The downward dog while juggling or trapeze artist.
2: Maybe.
1: Like he's done his diploma in circus acts. It's a mixture.
2: Mm. Well, it's a space I think that he's just creating for really anything and everything.
1: Well, he's talking in here about athletes and how they need sometimes a quiet space to just go and take a breath and do a bit of yoga.
2: 1,000%.
1: Good on you, mate.
2: And because I think
1: I'd come out, but I'd fall asleep. That's yoga to me.
2: No, but that's a good thing. That's okay.
1: Relaxation.
2: Too. Yeah, to fall asleep.
3: Yeah,
2: they don't
3: but when
2: mind.
3: He falls asleep, there's all the extra stuff that happens with his body.
2: He just does that getting off the chair at work.
3: Actually, true.
1: Lucky it was a fart and not a shark.
3: Oh, what?
2: Thank you.
3: Yeah, no worries. We feel like we've had a win.
2: Is that what it's coming
1: to? Good luck to him out there in Moona.
2: Yippee!
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1: 7HOFM's 1000 of it. Will you be our next winner?
2: Alicia from Baghdad's going to play. Morning, Alicia.
3: Good morning. How are you all?
4: Good. Good.
2: You've got some help there, I believe.
3: Yeah, hopefully.
4: Good.
2: Who's your helper?
3: My daughter,
2: Inika. Okay.
5: Oh, how old's Inika?
3: She's 12.
5: Oh,
4: yeah, she's
5: they
4: very,
5: right in that sweet spot of knowing everything.
4: Very clever at 12.
3: Yeah.
2: All right, well, let's see how we go.
4: Good luck, Inika.
2: 10 questions to answer in 60 seconds. Some are true or false. Some have specific answers. You can say pass. We'll go back to it if there's time. Good luck, both. Your 60 seconds starts now.
4: What bird is famous in Australia for laughing in the bush?
3: Kookaburra.
4: Which town sits beneath the famous Tasmanian landmark called the Nut?
3: Stanley.
4: Who sings the song Mystical Magician? Magical. Mystical Magical.
3: Pass.
4: What do Aussies usually call flip-flops?
3: Thongs.
4: What type of food is a golden gay time?
3: Ice cream.
4: Which singer is known for the song Shape of You?
3: Ed Sheeran.
4: True or false, a koala is a bear?
3: True.
4: Which movie series features a character named Darth Vader?
3: Star Wars.
4: What does AFL stand for?
3: Australian Football League.
4: True or false, there are four Lord of the Ring movies?
3: True.
4: Who sings the song Mystical Magical?
5: Mystical Magical.
6: Oh, we're out of time.
3: Madonna?
5: Oh.
2: It was a
5: sorry if I misled you there.
2: Interesting impression there.
5: Benson Boone.
2: Yeah,
4: Benson Boone was the singer,
2: not Madonna.
4: What was it?
5: Mystical, magical. Sorry about that. True or false? Koala is a bear. That's false.
2: Yeah, they're not actually bears.
5: They're not actually bears. They're like
4: what else?
5: Rats. I don't know, marsupials. And there are only 3 Lord of the Rings movies, unfortunately.
3: Oh, bugger.
4: Sorry, yeah, no.
5: Sorry, babe.
2: Good go, though. That's thank you, yeah, Alicia and Inika. All right.
3: Bye.
5: Bye,
2: have a good weekend. Now, we'll be back on Monday with a $1,000 minute and more impressions from Sarah.
5: I think I need to scrub up on my old impressions.
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14: 7HOFM Hobart weather.
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15: Showers and 15 degrees for Hobart today. Shower 2 tomorrow, 16. Showers for Wednesday, 13 degrees. And continuing into Thursday, shower 2 and 15.
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1: Let's play Science or Nonsense. Curiosity. All right. 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Science for the Curious and Creative. It's Princess Wharf 1 tomorrow week, Saturday 15th of August. Family friendly day out. All those science things you can explore with the kids. And we got a family pass and a merch pack for you to win here if you can pick the science from the nonsense.
2: All right, I'll start first.
1: Okay.
2: Is this science or nonsense? In the periodic table, there is an element called Sarainium.
1: Right.
2: Sounds legit to me.
3: Okay. Human bodies glow. We just can't see it.
1: Okay. Oh. Rats hate it when you tickle them.
2: Mm.
1: There you go.
2: Who's tickling rats?
1: 6216 1017 for the family pass and the merch pack for the Festival of Bright Ideas.
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1: Which one of those is the science here?
2: Is there an element called Sarainium?
1: Do our bodies glow?
2: Do they in the dark, but you can't see them?
1: Or do rats hate it when you tickle them?
2: Oh, I wouldn't go anywhere near to try.
1: Hello, 7HRFM. Who's this?
4: This is Alex.
1: Alex, what's the science here, mate?
4: I reckon Mick's right today.
1: Mick? Yes. Human bodies glow?
3: Exactly, mate.
1: Can't see it. You are right.
3: Exactly. Scientists found that people have their own kind of bioluminescence. It's just not visible to the naked eye. So there you go. Good on you, Alex.
4: Lovely.
1: So we're covered in sludge.
2: That's it. How do they know then? Does the science not have a naked eye?
3: They must have some very special camera equipment.
2: Oh, yeah. Okay, right.
1: Rats do actually love it when you tickle them. A 2016 study found that rats actually enjoy being tickled. They let out tiny, high-pitched rat giggles, apparently.
2: I know.
3: Same as the one did when I threw it in the wood eater.
2: Oh my God.
3: You heard it scream.
1: That wasn't funny.
2: Hey. How come you didn't think there was an element called Sarainium?
4: Sounds a bit
3: far-fetched
4: for me.
3: Yeah.
2: I can't believe they made me say that.
3: You just hold there, mate.
1: All right. There you go. The Festival of Bright Ideas, Science for the Curious and Creative. Come and see us Saturday, August 15 at Princess Wharf 1. We'll be broadcasting live from there. You book your tickets now for it at festivalofbrightideas.com.au.
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2: All right, if you can make Mick laugh today, family pass for putters could be yours. Can we try?
3: Yeah,
4: come
3: go.
4: On. Come on.
2: What do you call a nun that sleepwalks?
5: What?
2: A Roman Catholic. No? Okay. I hate elevator music. It's so bad on so many levels.
5: Oh, my God.
2: Oh. Gets a big laugh in there.
5: Yeah.
2: All right, here's one that'll challenge you.
5: Yep.
2: I often wonder what life will be like 3,026 years from now, but it will be really good or really bad. Either way, it'll be 50-50. Actually, no, I did the math wrong. 3,024 years from now will be 50-50. Oh, the year 50-50.
5: 6216107. Can you give us a hand? Oh, really? Oh, my God. Get that ready again. Go, Dale.
3: What do you call... Hang on.
5: Oh, no.
3: I've got to read it. Oh, God, I think I'm getting blind. What do you call a woman that sounds like an ambulance?
2: What?
3: Nina, Nina, Nina, Nina. You're so hard to make laugh. I think
5: please.
3: It's because you're not concentrating on us.
5: I'm reading jokes.
3: Yeah,
5: yeah,
3: you
5: no,
3: are.
5: I'm listening to your joke.
3: What was it?
5: Ni-ha, ni-ha, ni-ha.
3: And what
5: ambulance.
3: Was the joke?
5: Thank you.
2: Nina.
5: 6216107. Come on, Hobart.
2: Hello.
6: Hello.
2: Hello. Are you going to make Mick laugh?
6: I hope so.
5: What's your name?
6: Matilda.
2: All right.
5: Where do you live?
6: In Glasson.
5: Ah, all right. What make me laugh, Dale?
6: Why did the one-eyed monster give up teaching?
5: Why?
6: He only had one pupil.
2: Oh, yeah. One pupil.
5: Oh, that's a beauty.
2: We like that.
3: Good job, Dale.
2: Hello, 7HO FM.
7: Good day. Is Mick there?
5: I'm here, mate.
7: Yep. I went into the chemist shop last night, got some deodorant. When I went home, it said push up bottom. It doesn't feel too good, but
2: by
7: my teeth when I fart, it smells beautiful.
2: There you go.
5: Oh, good on you, mate.
7: What about old Paddy and Mick? They're in the removalist business now.
5: Are they?
7: Yeah, old Paddy, they're struggling with a mighty great wardrobe. Like said to him, why did you give Mick to Deanne? He said, he is. He's in the wardrobe carrying the clothes.
5: Good on you, mate.
7: Have a good day,
5: guys. You too. See you, son.
2: Steve.
8: Hello, mate.
5: How are you? Come on, mate.
2: Make him
8: Daddy.
2: Laugh.
8: A little girl goes up to her father. She says, Daddy, she said, I want a baby sister. And the father thought, well, I had a bit of fun with you. He said, you've already got one. He said, where? She said, well, every time you come in the front door, she goes out the back. The little girl says, oh, you really like my second daddy.
5: I got one for you, Steve.
8: Yeah.
5: One day a teacher was talking about marriage in class. Now the teacher said, what kind of wife would you like, Johnny? Johnny said, I want a wife like the moon, teacher. Wow, what a choice, the teacher said. Do you want her beautiful and calm like the moon? Johnny said, no, I want her to arrive at night and disappear in the morning. See you, Steve.
8: Hello.
5: See you, mate.
2: All right, there we go. I think that's it for this morning now.
5: I think Matilda can take the money
2: today. Matilda, well done.
5: Good joke.
2: Yeah.
5: She tells a good joke.
2: You've won the Family Pass of Putters Adventure Golf Main Road in Moona.
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17: On the Brooker Highway, morning congestion is starting to pick up both ways, right through Glenorchy and then again in patches all the way through to Latana. Otherwise, you've got a spotless run if you drive in and out of the city and all your other major arterials. 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
19: In the Hobart newsroom, good morning. I'm Britt Aylin. Police in New South Wales are yet to identify a woman whose body was found inside a suitcase in the Southern Tablelands. The grim discovery was made yesterday afternoon outside of Goulburn. A crime scene has been put in place with forensic testing underway. 4 out of 5 Tasmanian businesses are opposed to paying public holiday penalty rates on Easter Sunday, according to the Tasmanian Chamber of Commerce and Industry. That's despite our state being the only one in the country not to recognise the date as a public holiday. With Labor's bill to bring us in line with the rest of the nation set to go before the upper house this week, the TCCI is urging legislative councillors to consider the needs of local businesses, which it says can't afford to cover the additional wages. The Rockliffe government's seeking to establish a parliamentary committee to examine the sale of Tasmania's largest farm property to a UK buyer. It wants to investigate Rushy Lagoon's new owner's financial benefits from federal government incentives. Primary Industries Minister Gavin Pearce also taking exception to the owner's plans to convert some of the prime farmland into a softwood plantation.
20: No benefit is coming back to our state. Now, our state is hurting. We haven't got enough of this land, and all those incentives are only impeding our future in terms of agriculture.
19: Two people have been stood down after a near miss at Sydney Airport in which a Jetstar plane nearly collided with a Qatar Airways aircraft on the tarmac yesterday morning. The Federal Transport Minister says the ground controller and tug operator have been taken off work in order to undergo mandatory drug and alcohol testing. Investigations are ongoing. And a new national campaign is being launched to tackle bullying. It stems from a 2025 review that found more than half of young people say they've been victims of cyberbullying. Review co-chair Charlotte Keating says educators need new approaches to help combat the behaviour.
6: Bullying today is certainly no longer limited to physical shoving and name calling. In particular, emerging concerns such as deep fakes, AI-generated and image-based abuse.
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19: In sport, the Giants' wildcard hopes have gone up in flames with a 79-77 loss to the Suns in Canberra. Coach Adam Kingsley resigned to missing out on the finals for the first time in his four seasons in charge.
22: I don't know if it's impossible, but it's difficult now, and that's the reality of it. There's nothing we can do about it now, so continue to move on. We've got, what, two more games, and we'll do our best and try and win both.
19: Yesterday's other matches went to Collingwood and Carlton. Meantime, the Blues AFLW season's off to a winning start, downing the Saints by 26 points. And not great signs for Bangladesh ahead of Thursday's opening test up in Darwin, with the tourists skittled for just 54 in their tour match against a Cricket Australia 11, which won by an innings and 38 runs. That's the latest in news and sport. I'm Britt Allen.
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2: Well, good morning. Cloudy with a shower or two today. 15 the top. Should be mostly fine tomorrow though. 15 degrees and a possible late shower. Then we've got more showers for Wednesday and Thursday. Right now, 7 in the Derwent and Huon Valleys and 8 across Hobart.
18: 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Sarah, Mick and Jono for breakfast.
5: Morning, mate.
2: Morning, mate.
5: Morning, Sarah. Big weekend.
2: Yes, it has been a bit of a big weekend for most of us. So, I haven't heard from her. No message yet.
5: That can be a bad thing. She'll get it.
2: Could mean she's on her way in. But,
5: exactly.
2: Yep. All right. Well, welcome to Monday. We made it.
5: That's it, mate.
2: We'll get into it with some news. The newsroom is refused.
5: Yeah.
2: All right. It's up next. It's 6:05 now. 7 HOFM.

0: 101.7 7IHRFM of Monsters and Men. That's Little Talks. It's Sarah McIntyre. Thanks to Harvey Norman, proud sponsors of School of the Year, with the nominations just having gone live on the website. The biggest range of AI devices for students of all ages at Harvey Norman. It's 6:09.
1: And now it's time for the news the newsroom refused.
0: Well, good morning.
2: Good morning.
0: Morning. Sarah's here. She's arrived.
2: Here I am.
0: All right. All good to go.
3: Yeah. Good job.
2: Let's go.
3: Now, George Washington.
2: What gross story have you got?
3: No, not too bad. George Washington, first president of the United States. He lived from 1732 to 1799, died at 67 years old, probably from putting his false teeth in.
0: Oh.
3: I can't believe, you know, as a bloke that's got false teeth now, and I hate it. I just hate it. But anyway, that's part of getting old.
2: They look beautiful.
3: The unbelievable thing was George Washington had teeth, a full set of dentures, like in those days, in the 18th century. You can only imagine what they were like. Mm. A lot of people had always thought they were made of wood, but they were actually steel. They were made of steel with a hinge on each top and bottom.
0: Right.
3: So, like, we have dentures now, they're two separate things.
2: Yeah.
3: He had them made, so they were made out of steel. They slipped in and they had a hinge at the back with a spring to keep his mouth shut, believe it or not. And they were made of, they had cow's teeth in them that had been shaped and glued into the steel.
0: Oh.
3: Donkey's teeth. And some dead slave's teeth.
0: Oh, God.
3: The top set were from a dead slave. So they'd just whack him out and glue him onto steel and off he went. And that's what he was wearing till his death.
2: Did he kill that person because he liked their teeth?
3: Oh, buggered if I know. They would have had a fair old choice in those days, unfortunately, with the amount of slaves over there. But,
2: yeah.
0: Oh, wow.
3: I can't imagine living your life sliding in someone else's teeth every day. Or an old donkey.
2: Why not?
3: Oh, that was that beloved donkey, yes.
0: Oh. Yeah, I wonder if they kept them clean, like we do these days.
3: Well, it's still on display. Apparently he had shocking gum disease, and as did most people in those days. Because they'd only just discovered sugar, and they didn't have dental hygiene at all.
0: No.
3: Oh, you can imagine the mess of some mouths.
2: Smell.
3: So old George had all his teeth fall out, and he had a lovely set of metal ones made. Wouldn't they be fun?
0: It's good to be president.
3: Yeah.
2: Cow teeth.
3: Oh, yeah.
2: Imagine if they still did that.
3: Imagine going near a big magnet.
2: Oh, no.
3: Puff for a tuck-a-tash.
0: I'm hungry.
2: Yeah. Oh, God.
0: We're trying to eat.
2: Yuck.
0: All right, it's 6:12, 7 AM.

0: 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Olivia Dean with Baby Steps. 15 in the top today. Showers expected. It's 8 at the moment in the city, but feels more like 6. So, yeah, quite mild for this time of the year. It's 6:15. Let's go through some of the stories we're waking up to this morning.
1: Well, it was a good news story through the weekend and again in today's paper about an international consortium that might be interested in taking over Bell Bay. And that'd be a fantastic thing if that, you know, before it all gets sold up and carved up and demolished, it'd be a great thing if someone came in and actually got it going for our own country's security. It's the only one in Australia.
2: What does it make again?
1: Manganese, which is used for making electrical bits and pieces and cars and put it on boats and all sorts of stuff. And it's the only one in Australia, so save us having to buy it from overseas. So let's hope that some, you know, minds get together and they can make a profit and get it going again.
0: Nothing like leaving it to the last minute.
1: Well, you grab, you grab a bargain then, don't you?
2: Yeah.
1: That's the thing. They know when to negotiate.
0: I guess so, yeah.
2: Masters of
1: and
2: it.
1: Fantastic win over the weekend for our Devils. I tell you what, they beat the second team on the ladder. They are now guaranteed in the finals. It would be an absolute incredible feat if by some thing we won the flag on the very first year.
2: I know.
1: I mean, that would be just unbelievable. And it would send shockwaves through the AFL teams ahead of our start in 2 years.
2: The Devils. I must admit, I was there and the atmosphere was just, it was just so nice to see North Hobart full again and, you know, everybody was just getting around them. But
1: I think they need to play the girls first, only because so the crowd would turn up and watch the girls before they start watching
2: it's
1: the men.
2: It's all broadcast rights, though. It's nothing to do with who's before or who's after.
1: That's a real shame, isn't it?
2: It's because they've got to get, like, you know, then they had, like, 3 AFL games on yesterday.
1: I know.
2: So it's all broadcast issues. I was talking to Dad about that, too, when we were sitting watching, because I did, I had somewhere to be. I went down to the Whiskey Fest that we sponsored it here at work, and so, you know, I watched the first, you know, 10 minutes of the girls, and then we had to go, and there was a bit of a mass outpour, but, you know, there was still a fair crowd stayed and watched them, so, yeah, but no, the boys, I was sitting very close too, and oh, wow, slap, slap, skin slap, young boy put his shoulder out, or his collarbone.
1: It's still brutal, isn't
2: it is, but anyway, no, well done to
1: them. Yeah, fantastic.
0: Yeah. Hopefully you won't be travelling through Sydney Airport today or the next few days because they've got all sorts of problems with air traffic controllers, not enough of them there, and it's causing some issues. There was two planes nearly colliding on the tarmac yesterday, a Jetstar Airbus A320 heading off to the Gold Coast, more than 100 passengers on board. It had to brake suddenly so it wouldn't hit another plane. And passengers just flew forward.
1: Yeah, it injured a cabin crew.
0: Yeah.
1: I mean, unbelievable how hard he must have hit them brakes.
0: Yeah. And the photo looks like war for planes. That's quite close. So
1: too close.
2: Just don't know how it happens.
1: No.
2: You just, like, I mean, that's incredible. That's, it's obviously the closest one they've had because they said they've had a few, like, something like 3 near misses in the last 2 months.
0: Yeah.
2: But that's the first image I've seen, so.
0: There was one last week where it was another near miss. And
1: they put their windows down and had a talk to each other.
2: Okay.
1: Close it was.
2: Really?
1: No.
2: Oh, I was going to say, what? Hang on a minute.
1: Oh, come on.
2: You can't put a window down.
1: Hang on, I'm wanting the window down, bud.
2: Oh, dear.
0: But if you've got anybody flying in from Sydney, just expect delays because we had that on Friday night.
1: Yes.
0: The last flight of the night and ended up not getting into about 11:15 or something.
2: Oh, it's the worst.
1: So has he got a day off today, Neil?
0: I think he has.
1: Harry.
0: From Canberra with a student conference there.
1: Good on him.
0: And what else has been happening? We've had a body found in a suitcase in New South Wales bushland, and they fear it may have been there for some time. So this is about 60 kilometres south of Goulburn, if you know New South Wales, believed to be a woman.
1: How horrible. Mm. Someone's gone missing and that's how you find them. How horrible.
2: That's disgusting.
1: Terrible thing.
0: Yep. Anyway.
1: All right.
0: Well, it's been a big weekend.
2: Big weekend for us.
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2: Yep.
0: We'll catch up with the newsroom soon. It's 6:19 now, 7HOFM.
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0: 7HOFM, we are 100% Hobart. It's Sarah, Mick and Jono, and our $10,000 School of the Year is back.
1: Yay.
0: We've got the nominations open now, so we're in the nomination phase. So make sure your primary school is on there. And like St. Bridget's Catholic School in New Norfolk last year, you could be taking away $10,000.
2: My word, and they've built a beautiful ball pit up there, which is a fun game.
1: Yeah, Gaga Ball Pit it's called. Mm-hmm. And we went up there and had a little visit, and it's all up on our Facebook page.
2: Yeah, no, did a good job.
0: Yep.
1: Kids love it.
2: And they've still got a few bob in the bank too for other projects coming up, which was good.
0: Yes, we'll play back some of that audio from your visit the other day after 8 o'clock and explain more about how School of the Year works if you're new to it. All right, 27 past 6 with the news next, 7HRFM.
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11: Still a breezy start to your morning with no breakdowns or bingles to look out for. On the Brooker Highway, morning congestion is picking up both ways in patches through Glenorchy, Duant Park and Latana. 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
12: In the Hobart newsroom, good morning, I'm Britt Aylin. The Tasmanian Natural Asset Trust says the sale of Rushy Lagoon and transformation of land into a softwood plantation will support local jobs and help meet demand for timber to build new homes. But the Premier remains critical.
13: To use taxpayers' money to convert Tasmania's largest farm into trees is one of the dumbest things I've seen in my 24 years in politics.
12: Jeremy Rockliffe's announced the government's intention to establish a parliamentary inquiry into the sale, examining the influence of Commonwealth funding and the transparency around the process. A crime scene has been set up in southern New South Wales after a woman's body was found in a suitcase. The grim discovery was made yesterday afternoon in the southern Tablelands, with the deceased yet to be identified. Tasmania is the only Australian state not to recognise Easter Sunday as a public holiday, and business leaders are hoping it stays that way. State Labor's bid to award penalty rates to workers on Easter Sunday is set to be debated in the Legislative Council this week. But the Tasmanian Chamber of Commerce and Industry says four-fifths of local businesses are opposed to the idea, with the additional wages enough to push some to breaking point. Tasmania Police has put a call out for witnesses to an alleged hooning incident on the Huon Highway on Saturday. It involved a dark-coloured four-wheel drive reportedly conducting burnouts at the Sandfly intersection at around 12:30 in the afternoon. Anyone with dashcam footage or other information is asked to contact police or Crime Stoppers. In overseas news, Iran's made a list of demands to the US, including compensation for damages during fighting. It comes as US missile stockpiles have reportedly diminished, with a memo from the Pentagon leaking overnight, calling for defence manufacturers to urgently boost supply. And Andrew Mountbatten Windsor could still receive a royal funeral despite having all of his titles stripped. The 66-year-old former prince reportedly still appears in the bridge plans, which are funeral preparations for the royal family. But some believe that is simply an oversight.
3: Introducing the new beef stroganoff pie from Banjo's Bakery Cafe. Rich, hearty, creamy, and wrapped in Banjo's famous golden flaky pastry. Banjo's stroganoff pie. Are you stroganoff?
12: To sport now, and the Suns have ended their 10-game losing streak, defeating GWS 79-77 in Canberra. Tuk Miller booted three goals, while Matt Rowell scorched the Giants with 40 touches and 17 clearances. Coach Damien Hardwick relieved to be back in the winner's circle.
14: As I said previously this week or the last couple of weeks, their spirit's been unbelievable. Yeah, we've had a lot of losses in a row, but to finally salute, you know, was a pleasing result and good reward for effort for the boys.
12: Earlier, the Pies locked in their wildcard spot with a 19-point win over the Eagles. And Carlton has put a major dent in St Kilda's wildcard hopes with a 44-point drubbing at Marvel. That is the latest in news and sport. I'm Britt Aylin.
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0: Cloudy today with a shower or two, 15 the top. Should be mostly fine tomorrow with 15 degrees and a possible late shower with more showers for Wednesday and Thursday. Right now, 7 in the Derwent and Huon Valleys and 8 across Hobart.
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2: Well, fantastic story in today's paper about the Premier taking action on the Rushy Lagoon farm sale. Talk about it next. The farmers are up early.
0: Okay. Rushy Lagoon.
2: Oh, yes.
0: Rushy Lagoon. It's 24 to 7 now. Sarah, Mick and Jono, 7HO FM.

0: Show FM with Ed Sheeran and Martin Garrix. It's Repeaters. Secret Sound, new one, $120. Have another listen to it, see what you think in about 10 minutes from now. It's Sarah Mick and Jono, 21 to 7.
1: Well, great news over the weekend, I think, when Jeremy Rockliffe, he's been meeting with Lindsay White, who's been representing farmers all around the state, going crook about the Environmental Protection Agency, walking onto farms and fining farmers for knocking a tree down here and there or clearing a bit of their own farmland. And it's also amalgamated with the timeline with the sale of Rushy Lagoon Farm, of course. Now, it's 22,000 hectare property in the state's northeast. It's one of our biggest producing dairy farms, beef farms and lamb farms. And the federal government have actually aided a UK company to the tune of $69 million to outbid local farmers so they can plant trees on it and get carbon credits for their company in the UK. Now, our government seems to think that's fine, our federal government, and it was announced this week too that they've also given them another $8.8 million to buy the trees that they're going to plant on it. Now, why wouldn't you do that to an Australian bloke? Why would you outbid Australian farmers? And I think that farmers all over the state have been just shaking their heads in disbelief, as have a lot of people too. Since when do we start giving money to overseas companies to outbid our own farmers? Mm. I mean, it's so weird. But Rockliffe over the weekend is calling for a parliamentary inquiry, and he's going to really push it too. So I think that's great news, and it's great news that a Premier's standing up too, rather than just saying, oh yeah, all right, we'll go along with the federal government and do whatever you think's fine. I think it's a great thing, and I think a lot of farmers are going to have a lot to say during the inquiry, hopefully, about their farming rights too, because, you know, you buy a farm, you want to farm it your way, and especially if you're generational farmers, you've watched your dad do it, your grandfather, you know what's best for that bit of land, you know. Last thing you need is people coming onto your property, oh, you can't do this and that and this and that. It's their property. So I don't know. I think it's a great thing. It's a great thing for personal rights, you know.
2: Well, I just think, like, I mean, I can't speak that much on it. I'm not very aware of anything like that. But with, like, Jeremy Rockliffe and our government, I think even though, you know, people like to bag him out and whatever, like, I mean, not a lot of people would get in his shoes and do the job.
1: No, not me.
2: But I think he does genuinely actually care about the Tasmanian people. So whenever he can and he feels he's got enough behind him to be able to fight,
1: he
2: even
1: steps
2: just,
1: in.
2: Yeah, he does step in.
1: Yeah,
2: so
1: no, good stuff.
2: I do think that that's a good thing.
1: Good stuff. Yeah.
0: We'll see what happens.
1: Yeah. Watch this space.
2: Yes.
0: It's 19 to 7. Still at HRFM.

0: HRFM with a lot of young and messy, a bit of a messy morning, a bit of rain, some fog, a bit of everything today.
1: It's funny you come up with that name. It was a bit sad for Messi, wasn't it, after the World
0: Lionel
1: Cup?
0: Messi.
1: Lionel Messi's dad's passed away at 69. Oh, my God, that's only 5 years out from me.
0: Oh.
2: I think you're okay.
1: Terrible.
0: 15 degrees we're heading for today with showers continuing. It's almost 8 degrees in the city right now. Sarah McIntyre, 6:45.
2: Well, over in the UK, it all started as a little bit of a joke where a nurse cordoned off a dead cockroach that had been lying on the hospital stairs for a little while. So she went and made like yellow crime scene tape and gave
0: a dead cockroach.
2: Yeah, gave it the name Fred, and that should have been the end of the story. And they, you know, they were just, it was just one of those things. You can imagine working in a hospital, like to try and lift morale sometimes if they've got to have a little bit of a joke
1: anything.
2: Like that, you know, whatever. So they've obviously just seen this dead cockroach just on the stairs for ages.
1: That's why most nurses have got such a good sense of humour and are a little bit crazy when you go out with nurses, you know, because they need a release.
2: Oh, absolutely. Mm. The thing that happened, though, is that people started to add to the... add to Fred's memorial. Apparently, next time they went, she went back to work, a tombstone had appeared.
0: Oh.
2: Condolence flowers. A religious holy card watching over the body.
1: Oh, no.
2: By the third day, Fred already had a 3D printed coffin and a proper grave. Someone wrote him a poem, 6 legs, 5 eyes, so shy.
1: Oh, dear.
2: And by day six...
1: Cocky.
2: Add to Fred's

0: All this because nobody wanted to touch the cockroach and move him.
1: Would you eat one for a dare?
2: No.
1: I reckon that's good on him.
2: Yeah, bit I just think that's hilarious. Just she doesn't know who, like, they don't know who kept adding to it. Like, I think it was just different people
1: here
2: and
1: there.
2: What a
1: good name, too. Let's face it, we've got a worker here who's similar to a cockroach, and his name is Fred, too.
2: Oh,
1: and one
2: Freddy.
1: Day they'll put, you know, they'll cordon off that area, too, because he doesn't come out of the little cave much.
2: Sometimes you feel like you've got to go in there and do a safety check just to make sure he's alive.
1: Yeah, exactly.
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0: 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We kicked it off on Friday. There it is again.
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1: No, it wouldn't, mate.
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0: 101.7 7HRFM, Bryan Adams, Summer of 69. If you love your 80s and 90s, then keep listening. We've got Go West and Debbie Gibson coming to Hobart.
1: Fantastic night.
0: Yes, the Odeon, Wednesday, 2nd of September. I mean, it's that's less than a month away.
2: Less than a month away, isn't it? Yeah.
0: It's 10th of August today.
2: Absolutely.
0: Wow. So if you want to be there, we're giving away tickets all this week. You can win a double pass when you hear our ticket window open up for King of Wishful Thinking from Go West. We close our eyes.
1: Great song.
0: Debbie Gibson, the Britney Spears of her time, I would say.
2: Oh, yeah.
0: You remember this?
2: Yeah, I just had to have a little... I've got, like, big frizzy hair with the hairspray comb over perm.
0: Yeah.
2: That's it. Oh, wow.
0: All right, you can get your tickets, buy them at destroyalllines.com or win them when we play the ticket window at some point this morning, 6216 1017, and you'll be off to Go West and Debbie Gibson at the Odeon.
2: Oh, fantastic. Sorry, I was enjoying that song. Oh,
0: sorry. Get the news on next. It's 4 to 7, 7-0-7.
3: Hey, you. 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In the white car. 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
13: Morning delays are building on the Brooker Highway both ways. In pockets through Glenorchy, Dewitt Park and Latana. Otherwise, you've got a spotless run in both directions on the southern outlet, taking just 10 minutes from Kingston through to Macquarie Street. 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That's the latest real-time traffic on 101.7 782 FM.
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14: Good morning. I'm Britt Aylin, joining you from the Hobart newsroom. An investigation's underway into yesterday's near miss at Sydney Airport, in which a Jetstar plane almost collided with a Qatar Airways jet on the tarmac. It follows last month's scare in which a Qantas 737 was cleared to enter the main runway at the same time that another plane was landed. Angus Mitchell from the Transport Safety Bureau telling Nine it's a worry.
15: Because we've had two of them now within the span of 2 weeks. The incident yesterday, yes, it was at low speed and it was picked up. And in both instances, pilots on the aircraft did pick up the situation and stopped in time. But it shouldn't have got down to that.
14: 9 out of 10 Tasmanian hospitality operators believe bringing in penalty rates on Easter Sunday would weaken our state's hospitality and tourism offerings over the long weekend. That's according to industry body Hospitality Tasmania, which is urging our state's legislative councillors not to approve Labor's bill to recognise Easter Sunday as a public holiday when it reaches the upper house this week. The circumstances around Tasmania's largest farming property being sold to UK entity would be examined by a state parliamentary committee if the Rockliffe government gets its way. It's seeking to investigate whether local farm interests were unfairly disadvantaged from participating in the sale of Rushy Lagoon, with Primary Industries Minister Gavin Pearce one of those leading the charge.
16: Whatever they do at the federal government in terms of carbon trading schemes and incentivising certain buyers over others is having an impact here in the state. We're angry about this. This is going to jeopardise our agricultural future.
14: And the federal government's launching a new ad campaign aimed at tackling bullying after a recent review found our kids and teens are still being impacted by concerning behaviours. Review co-chair Charlotte Keating explaining a lot of it has moved online.
17: More than one in four students in years 4 to 9 say that they experience bullying regularly, and over half of young people in Australia say they've experienced cyberbullying. Reports of cyberbullying have also risen by more than 455%.
3: Want to eliminate intestinal worms and relieve symptoms of indigestion? 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
14: Sport now, and Carlton's two games clear in 10th place in the AFL ladder and a step closer to locking in a wildcard spot after beating St Kilda last night at Marvel Stadium. The Blues led at every change to run out 44-point winners. It's now the 10th victory for Josh Fraser since he took over as interim. He says he'll make a call on the full-time coaching role sometime this week.
18: My mandate, if you like, when I took over was to help the club be better placed at the end of this journey, and that's where I sit with that. Yeah, I think at some stage this week there'll be an opportunity to have some conversations with the club.
14: And it's not looking too great for Bangladesh ahead of Thursday's opening test in Darwin. The tourists skittled for just 54 in their tour match against a Cricket Australia 11, which won by an innings and 38 runs. That's the latest. I'm Britt Aylin.
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0: Cloudy today with a shower or two. 15 degrees is all we're going to get. It should be mostly fine tomorrow with 15, but a possible late shower and then more showers for Wednesday and Thursday. At the moment, it's hovering between 6 and 7 pretty much everywhere.
6: 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Sarah, Mick and Jono for breakfast.
1: Well, Well, the Tasmanian Transport Museum have got a new show on this week, and I'll tell you all about it next. I'm going to go out.
0: You going?
1: I've got to go and have a look at this.
0: Oh, yes. Love the Transport
1: new
0: Museum.
1: New display out there. I love it.
0: Yeah. It's 7:04. Sarah McInjono, Monday morning. It's 7:08 Show FM.

0: Red Hot Chili Peppers. 7 Show FM with Sarah Mick and Jono. The $1,000 Minute's coming up after 7:30. And we're going to be talking to some old friends of Sarah's again, Lockie and Renee.
1: Yeah.
0: With the Taz Dance Expo coming to town again. That's around about 7:45. All right, it's 8 past 7.
2: Well, if you haven't been there, you should. The Tasmanian Transport Museum out in the back blocks of Glenorchy there.
0: Yep.
2: It's a fantastic visit. They have open days and displays where the trains are running out to... Buried Isle,
0: I think it goes to now.
2: Yeah, I've been tempted to come up for that.
0: Oh, it's great.
2: I'll wait for a tour.
0: Steam trains, diesel trains.
2: It's fantastic. Sort of trains. They've got trams out there, old buses, everything else.
0: Yeah, bus rides are good too.
2: Yeah. John and Chris Reed, they've spent the last 25 years restoring a piece of Tasmanian history. It is the oldest carriage, commercial carriage. Now, it used to carry the mail and passengers from Sorrel to Swansea.
0: Oh,
1: wow.
2: I can't even imagine a trip in a horse-drawn cart that far. Jeez, it'd be a big
1: bumpy.
2: She'd be a big day.
1: Four horses
2: used to tow this carriage with 12 passengers on board, plus the mail. Would have been a fair old pull for the horses.
1: Yeah.
0: I'm wondering how much mail they would have had back in those days.
2: Swansea. And Sorrel to Swansea, you're not talking the road to Orford that we go on. If you look on the other side, you'll see a tiny little bit dug out that used to be the road. I mean, geez, it would have been a trip and a half.
1: Just would have been so bumpy. Can you imagine? You'd just be like...
2: They had pretty good springs. You'd be more like... a rocking and rolling type of lurching with the great big springs they had on, but 25 years to restore it.
1: Really?
2: It's obviously one of those jobs in the shed, you know, we'll spend a day on it Saturday and then a month later you do another bit and piece, but it looks absolutely like the day it was built. But what they do need now, they want to bring it to life. They want four life-size horse mannequins. If anyone, and they are putting a call out, if anyone in the public would like to assist by making a donation, we would love it.
0: A horse mannequin?
2: Yeah, so if you happen to have a horse mannequin at home.
1: Yeah, I'm just thinking, there's one on top of that building in Glenorchy, Main Road.
2: The horse shop. Mm. Yeah.
0: Wasn't there a horse outside that place at Woodbridge? Remember the... There was some steel thing out there at the front of the shop.
1: We went down there for a workplace.
0: Was that a horse?
2: I don't know.
1: It looked big enough anyway. Yeah. Who cares?
2: Well, if you're a good taxidermy and you get out to the knackery where the horses meet their maker, maybe we could have four of the life-size, like the Farlap out of Melbourne...
1: Yeah, right. Why couldn't you just...
2: Mate, you'd only need one if you had Farlap. Why don't you just get Farlap over?
1: Yeah. Or why don't they just put normal horses there on it?
0: Normal live horses.
2: Oh, they are. What?
1: Why can't they just have normal horses pulling the carriage? Because they don't want it to be pulled.
2: Oh, no, it's a display.
1: Oh.
2: Oh, yeah, no.
1: No. It'll come apart.
0: Get the live horses out.
2: Oh, yeah, no, you definitely don't want live horses out there.
0: Stay. Stay.
1: Put some food in front of them.
0: Yeah.
2: You spray them and varnish.
0: Horrible. It's 11 past 7, 7 8 Show FM.

0: 101.77 HRFM, Milky and Mallgrab with Just The Way You Are. Just take care on the roads with the fog around, a bit wet as well. 15 in the top with plenty of showers today. 7 degrees at the moment. It's 14 past 7.
1: Well, down at the Utah's Open Day yesterday,
0: we
1: were learning a lot about AI and, you know, all the way of the future, and it's here and we need to embrace it, basically. Mm-hmm.
2: Was there any high-tech hangover cures?
1: No. Well, no, there was. There was a sausage in bread, coffee.
0: Oh, yes.
2: Oh, yum.
1: And your
0: that
1: mate.
0: Did the job.
1: Your mate that gave me a croissant. Anyway, I'll talk to you about him later. But a designer called Jip Van Leeuwenstein, got that right, he's built a see-through mask that lets people recognise your face, but it confuses facial recognition software. So the clear surface has the regular ridges that disrupts the pattern that AI uses to identify your face. So you know when if you've got a phone and it wants to use face recognition, you normally got to do like the whole, like, you look.
2: Yep.
1: You're looking up and down, round and round, because that's getting the patterns of your face. So this mask doesn't allow that to happen. So
0: Good for burglars.
1: Yeah, this creator's decided that he doesn't care about AI and doesn't want AI
0: to know who he is.
1: So he's built it for those to walk down the street in.
2: Well, you have to walk because you won't be able to get a driver's license. You won't want anyone to see your photo.
1: No,
2: fun, mate.
0: Yeah.
1: I just think, like, to be honest, it looks like something that would protect you from COVID more than a facial recognition sort of thing. But I don't know. Are we all going to be walking around the street soon with big masks on?
2: Only if you're a crook. I mean, if you've got nothing to hide, I don't understand the dramas with it all.
0: Yeah.
1: I just think there's so many people who just... And, like, talking to Meredith yesterday, who was the head, who had the robot you know, she was head of... what was it?
0: The ICT
1: Information department,
0: communications technology,
1: and she's also doing a talk down at Beaker Street Festival on AI. And you know the way she was sort of talking about it got you excited about it.
0: Yeah,
1: and she was sort of saying it's here. We've got to accept it. We can't run away from it. So, massive, but not everybody feels that way.
2: Massive changes coming. I think a lot of people are just uncomfortable with. They know what's coming now.
1: Well, they don't. You know,
2: and we're being told, all these jobs are going to go. Everyone's a little bit, ooh.
1: Well, we did already have we had another guy that we spoke to, the guy that looks after agriculture and all that sort of stuff. And he sort of said, what was it? When you come out of uni, for one person, there's 7 jobs. And he said that something AI will never be able to take over. So people are thinking that way. But I think also people are still worried about the safety and their, you know, their privacy and all that sort of stuff. Yeah. So I think that's why Jip Van Leeuwenstein has made this mask. But, yeah, I don't know. It looks a bit weird to me. I just don't know. Who knows? And to think, too, 21 years old this robot is, and it has come from France.
0: This is a robot we saw yesterday.
1: The robot
0: now,
1: that we saw yesterday.
0: NAO is his name. Now.
1: As Meredith explained, she was like, they're so ahead of us.
0: Yeah.
1: Like, that robot was 21 years ago.
0: This
1: like
0: is old technology now.
1: Yeah.
0: Very old, but he's still getting around.
1: Yes.
2: Absolutely.
0: Celebrating his 21st birthday today.
2: Oh,
1: he
2: good
1: is.
2: Audience.
1: Happy birthday now. Oh, I know you're listening to us.
0: Not doing what we say.
1: Yeah. No.
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0: 7-0 HFM with Banners and Someone to You. It's Sarah, Mick and Jono, thanks to Harvey Norman with the biggest range of AI devices for students of all ages. 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
1: My word.
0: St. Bridget's Catholic School, our winners last year in New Norfolk. And you two went out there last week to have a visit and see their Gaga ball pit.
2: Gaga ball pit. It's basically, I would say, a glorified version of dodgeball.
0: Yes.
2: Yeah. In a very confined space.
1: Yeah. Or tag with a ball.
2: Yeah. I went in and tried to play and got out literally within 2 seconds. They were all gunning for me, though.
1: They were.
2: Yeah.
1: Oh, yeah, for sure.
2: I think Mick had already worded them up. I was like, hang on, you meant to get your feet, not your face.
0: We'll see if we've got audio of that for 8 o'clock when we play a bit of your chat with them.
1: Yes.
2: Nice.
0: It's 26 past 7, news next, and we'll try and give away $1,000 again. 7-0 HFM.
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17: Delays are building in both directions on the Brooker Highway from Montrose and then in patches all the way through to Newtown. On the Domain Highway, outbound traffic is building from Lower Domain Road through to the interchange. For children, fighting cancer is one thing. 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That's the latest real-time traffic on 101.7 7HUFM.
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18: Good morning. I'm Britt Aylin in the Hobart newsroom. Police in New South Wales are yet to identify a woman whose body was found inside a suitcase in the Southern Tablelands. The grim discovery was made yesterday afternoon outside Goulburn. A crime scene has been put in place with forensic testing underway. The Tasmanian government is seeking a parliamentary inquiry into the involvement of the Commonwealth in the sale of farming property Rushy Lagoon. The new international owners want to convert 9,000 hectares of the farmland into softwood pine plantation. Premier Jeremy Rockliffe outlining his objections.
19: This is a process that is simply not fair when you use $70 million of taxpayer funds to support a foreign investor to buy a productive farm, to plant trees, but also shut out local farm investors as well.
18: Nearly four in five Tasmanian businesses are opposed to paying public holiday penalty rates on Easter Sunday, according to the Tasmanian Chamber of Commerce and Industry. That's despite our state being the only one in the country not to recognise the date as a public holiday. With Labor's bill to bring us in line with the rest of the nation set to go before the upper house this week, the TCCI is urging legislative councillors to consider the needs of local businesses, which it says can't afford to cover the additional wages. The Federal Transport Minister has issued a please explain to Air Services Australia following the latest near-miss at Sydney Airport. A Jetstar flight attendant was hurt after an A320 almost collided with a Qatar Airways jet on the tarmac yesterday morning. Catherine King says a traffic controller and tug operator have been stood down for testing, telling Seven the chaos is unacceptable.
20: We're not happy. No one wants to see our passengers disrupted in the way that they have been.
18: And Malcolm Turnbull's warning Australia may never receive the US nuclear-powered submarines we've been promised under AUKUS, calling the deal a bipartisan error. The former Prime Minister said to tell an independent inquiry the United States is unlikely to build enough Virginia-class subs to meet both its needs and ours.
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18: Turning to sport now, and Collingwood has secured a finals berth with a 19-point win over the Eagles yesterday. Magpies coach Craig McRae says their young players really stood up.
21: It's a big win. It's the youngest team we've picked in the last, you know, I think 2 to 3 years, and shows us some depth that guys that really want to play for the jumper and for our fans.
18: Meantime, the AFLW season got underway last night with the Blues beating the Saints by 26 points. And Bangladesh has been taken down by a Cricket Australia 11 in a tour match, days out from the first test in Darwin. The visitors were rolled for just 54 runs. That is the latest in news and sport. I'm Britt Aylin.
22: 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And no need to go searching for lunch options. It's all here at Centrepoint's food court, right in the heart of the city. So just take the time you need, because it's just a whole lot easier at Centrepoint in the city.
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24: Thanks to the heat pump shop, where the weather is always tickety-boo.
0: Cloudy with a shower or two today, 15 degrees the top. It should be mostly fine tomorrow, 15 again. A possible late shower, though, and then the shower sticking around for Wednesday and Thursday. Right now, 6 in the Derwent Valley, it's 7 in the Huon, 6 on the Eastern Shore, 7 in the city.
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0: Vicky won it last week with us.
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0: It'll be you today.
2: And let's face it, if Vicky can win it, anyone can. No, I'm only joking, Vic. We love you, Vic.
0: 62161017. 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
1: 101.77 HRFM. We are 100% Hobart. It's Sarah, Meek and Jono. We have tickets for Debbie Gibson with Go West at the Odeon in Hobart on Wednesday, 2nd of September. When you hear the ticket window open up, 6216-1017. Could happen between now and 10 Fantastic. At some point. Good luck. It's 22 to 8.
2: 7 HRFMs. 60 seconds, 10 questions. Let's do it.
1: Michelle from West Moona is on this morning. Hello, Michelle.
3: Good morning.
1: How was your weekend?
3: Yeah, great. Thank you.
4: Good on you, Michelle. Yep.
1: There's plenty to do in Hobart.
5: Did you go to Whiskey Fest?
3: To where?
5: To Whiskey Fest?
1: The Whiskey Showcase?
3: No.
5: You're probably lucky.
4: Yeah. Michelle just gets pissed at home. Only joking, Michelle. Come on, Dale.
1: All right, Michelle, we've got 10 questions for you. Get them in 60 seconds, of course. Stupid. Now, some are true or false, some are specific answers. And you can say pass. If there's time, we'll go back to it. Good luck. Mm-hmm. Your 60 seconds starts now.
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3: Jupiter.
5: Which Aussie actor played Wolverine in the X-Men movies?
3: Pass.
5: True or false, the human body has 5 lungs?
3: False.
5: What is the name of the famous clock tower in London?
3: Big Ben.
5: There you go. What year will the Olympics be held in Brisbane?
3: 32.
5: What is the dot over a lowercase I called?
3: Pass.
5: True or false, the www in a web address means world working website?
3: False.
5: How many weeks in a fortnight?
3: 2.
5: What are human fingernails made of?
3: Calcium.
5: What is the scientific term for a life-threatening allergic reaction?
3: Anaphylactic shock.
5: What Aussie actor played Wolverine in the X-Men movies? Yes.
3: Oh, my God.
4: Hugh.
1: Ooh. Just got it in there.
5: Ah. Ooh.
4: Eight. Well, the little dot on top of a lowercase I is called a dittle.
5: Title.
4: Yeah.
5: Dittle title.
3: That's your curly one, Sarah. Thank you.
5: Nice.
4: Yeah. What are human fingernails made of? Keratin.
1: Yeah.
3: Keratin. Oh, yep. There you go.
4: Yep. Good on you, Dale.
3: Jupiter was right.
4: Spot on.
5: Yeah. You got Hugh Jackman in the end.
1: There you go. That's a win for you. You impressed yourself.
4: Good on you, Dale.
3: Have a great day, guys.
4: Thanks, Michelle.
1: Thanks, Michelle.
4: You too.
3: See ya.
1: $1,000 minutes. Playing again tomorrow. It's 19 to 8. 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

0: Friday Show FM with Sarah, Mick and Jono. 15 the top today, and it's a little wet, 7 degrees at the moment in the city. It's 17 to 8.
1: Well, the Tasmanian Dance Expo, August 14 to 16th at Rest Point. Plenty of workshops on over 2 days. We've got Renee, Lockie and Brandon in with us. Good morning again, Lockie and Renee. And
2: hello,
3: Brandon.
2: Yes.
3: We're back.
2: Obviously, Lockie and Renee are from Tasmania, but they have been away from the motherland for a long time now, all the way in America, making it big over there. But you've come back. What year did we start the Tasmanian Dance Expo?
4: In person, we started in 2021, which is kind of crazy. We were actually able to do our event during the pandemic because Tassie was still functioning. And that was our first year for us, and we're now in our sixth year and going strong.
2: Wow. It's just evolving every year. Like, what's different about it this year? What have you included?
5: Well, this year we have so many teachers from all around the world. We have someone flying from the UK who's already here in Sydney, flying soon. We have Brandon from America. So we have a lot of teachers that travel from all over the world, which is so amazing. And then we also have a guest artist performing at the gala, Tay, this year. So we're super excited.
4: A local Tasmanian artist too.
2: Yeah, she is. So can you just tell us about that? Like, what's going on with Taylor singing? Like, you're kind of searching for backup dancers?
4: Yeah. So we're giving the kids, so our history of us, you know, living in Los Angeles, I've been on tour with some big artists over the last 16 years, working with, you know, all the people in the industry. So we wanted to bring that experience or that kind of, open that to the kids at Tasmanian Dance Expo. Taylor Evans is, an artist from Tasmania. She's coming to perform at the a Galaxy Gala. And so we wanted to give an opportunity for Tay to come into the classroom of the senior dancers and to choose some dancers that she wants to backup dancers. They'll learn a routine. They'll get that star experience and working with an artist and having to learn something quickly and then perform it and just all the little knowledge and the little tools that you need to know to step into that world.
1: Yeah, it must be totally different. Like these workshops, I presume that's the sort of stuff you go through, not what you normally get, but the next level stuff, and these must be incredibly good for kids that really have got it in their mind they want to be a professional dancer. I mean, you could nearly not go to those.
4: Yeah, absolutely. And we have ages from, we have our minis, from age 3 to basically our senior dancers, adults to 20 years, 20 plus.
2: Yeah, because once you get to
4: Sarah might be there dancing.
2: I turned 40 last week, guys.
1: That's
2: remember?
1: Okay. I'm sure there's a master's league for dancing.
2: I don't think they've paid a physio enough money for me to get on that.
1: Now, Renee, do you look after all the little ones?
5: I am one of the many people that look after. We have an amazing team. So we have an amazing team of volunteers and helpers. But, we have so many young ones. We take care of them. Mm-hmm. And we just have the best time.
4: A great community vibe. We really, we have a lot of interstate travellers coming down to the event. And the one thing they take away from this is just wow, you guys are so, you work as a team. You're such a family, community-orientated event. And they just love it because of that.
0: Yeah. Tell us about this trip to LA.
2: Yeah, the opportunities.
4: Yeah, so we have incredible prizes at Tasmania Dance Expo, and something for the senior dancers, which is our adult dancers, 16 plus and over, they get to go into this scholarship program. Great community vibe. We really, we have a lot of interstate travel.

0: dance complex or, you know, playground where, you know, Robin Anton is or some, you know, some really cool experiences. So the kids, you know, put themselves into this competition and then they could win this prize.
1: And you've got scholarships as well and other prizes awarded all over the weekend.
2: All over, yeah. We have about $25,000 to $30,000 in prizes. Wow. So, and it's not just from Australia. We have Australian-owned competitions that are giving some scholarships, but we also have from the States, we have Blake McGrath's online mentorship program and Radix, which is a massive dance convention in America that's also giving away prizes. So we have so much to give.
0: And Josh Denyer's giving away, and we're giving away a London scholarship to a dance program. So yeah, absolutely incredible, like variety of things to win.
3: And I just want to say for you two, like, I mean, I know that you threw a lot of names out there and big superstars. And like, I mean, there are people in the industry who, you know, aim for that. But I don't think you guys should ever forget where you've, like, what people look up to when it comes to you guys. Like, I know it's really exciting when you hear about these big stars coming down, but there are a lot of kids in Hobart who, to them, you are the big stars. Like, how does that feel for you two, and what does it mean to you to be able to have the opportunity now to come home? Because I know the first time we had the expo on, you were a bit like, I don't know if this is going to work completely, but we're here 6 years later on.
0: Absolutely. I mean, this is why we started it. You know, Renee and I have both been in the States for 16 years doing our thing, but
3: you look
0: Tassie,
3: 12, Lockie. Like, what do they do over there? What's that in the water in LA?
0: In the water. But, you know, we wanted to come back to Tassie and give something back to the community that we grew up here, you know, with, and to give them an opportunity that's something, you know, that's matching the mainland kind of type of level. Because Tassie is fun.
2: Also to let them know they can do it.
0: Yes.
2: We've done it, so you can do it, you know. And I feel like Tasmanian dancers, sometimes we think, oh, everyone else is so much bigger than us, but we can do it if we aspire to.
0: And with the help from, you know, people like us that have these connections, it's definitely very much
3: And when we get our stadium, you guys can come and do big performances.
1: Oh, yes.
3: Now,
1: we talked about the trip to Los Angeles, but there's also another trip you can win with return flights to Sydney.
0: Yes.
1: And a 5-day intensive pass to Brent Street,
0: yes.
2: And that's for our teen dancers. Mm-hmm. So from 11 years to 14 years, that's another competition that you can enter. And, yeah, you can win a return flight to Sydney and a dance camp pass to Brent Street,
0: which is popular studio at the moment.
1: I'll tell you what, it's going to be fantastic. It's tasmaniandanceexpo.com/ticketing.
3: Whoa.
1: Thank you.
3: That's a different expo.
4: So tickets are on sale for this weekend.
3: Tickets are on sale, and you know what? The very final night, just quickly before you do disappear, what is the final Galaxy night? Because that is, people from the public can come and watch. Yeah,
0: absolutely. Galaxy Gala is the battle of the champions. So over the
3: when they do come on stage.
0: The 3 days. Exactly. That's when Sarah will arrive on stage.
3: Cameo.
0: All the age groups come back, the top five from the solo and the troop divisions, and they come back to battle it out for these incredible prizes that we have mentioned.
1: Righto, Lockie.
0: Today.
1: Now, I've got to know, Renee and Lockie, you've got someone sitting over the back. They've said nothing. They keep looking as if, don't look at me, don't talk to me. What's Brandon doing?
0: Brandon, come up here, Brandon.
1: Well, good morning, Brandon.
5: Well, good morning.
1: Where are you from, mate?
5: I am from Los Angeles.
1: Are you?
5: Yes.
1: Oh, what do you think of Hobart, Brandon?
5: It's actually what I need right now.
1: Now, listen, I've got to ask something. Brandon's got either a really weird hat or very, very, very hard to do hair. Mate,
3: he's got dreads.
5: Luscious hair.
1: Is that what it's called? Luscious.
5: Luscious, yeah.
3: Actually, can you teach me how you do that for my child out there?
5: Oh, no, this was actually done for me.
1: So, holy heck, it is real. I thought that was on the hat.
5: It's fully connected down to the roots.
3: Like a Jamaican Bob Marley.
1: I thought it was one of them Jamaican hats.
3: No!
1: Holy heck, mate.
3: Brandon, you're a hip-hop teacher, yeah?
5: Yes, I am.
3: Is that what's your... Give us a quick snapshot of Brandon's life. Who have you worked with? Mm-hmm. Here's these famous people.
5: Mm-hmm. Been in the industry for about 15-plus years. Every top R&B artist possible, from Beyonce, Destiny's Child, Chris Brown, Usher.
3: Oh, my God.
5: Just a little bit.
0: Real deal, yeah. Real deal.
2: He's done it all.
0: Here in Tassie.
3: Can we get on your phone?
5: Can you get on my
1: phone?
5: Don't
1: let her on your phone.
3: Can I get on your phone?
5: No.
3: Oh.
0: He's been in this way too long.
1: It's going to be a fantastic weekend, everyone. 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
3: Thank you, Mick. We've got four double passes right now. Give us a call. First piece and all. I can't talk now either. I'm too busy.

0: 7
1: HFM with Cyril and Mary Jo still into you. It's Sarah, Mick and Jono. After 8 o'clock, Sarah, Mick had a visit to St. Bridget's Catholic School in New Norfolk last week. The winners of last year's 7 HFM $10,000 School of the Year. We'll play the highlights of that for you soon. And we'll open up the birthday book right after the news next on 7 HFM.
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9: City-bound delays are becoming heavy on the Brooker Highway through Montrose and then in stretches towards Newtown. On the Tasman Highway, inbound delays are becoming bumper-to-bumper from the South Arm Highway and then right through the Tasman Bridge. For nearly 40 years, Starlight's been creating happiness for seriously ill children. And you can too, by making a regular monthly donation at starlight.org.au. That's the latest real-time traffic on 101.77 HFM.
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10: Good morning. I'm Britt Aylin in the Hobart newsroom. Investigations are continuing this morning into the discovery of a woman's body inside a suitcase in the New South Wales Southern Tablelands. The grim find was made yesterday afternoon by two members of the public. Superintendent Linda Brady telling Nine at this stage they don't know how long ago the woman died or exactly who she is.
11: We are relying a lot on forensic evidence. Unfortunately, the female remains have been subject to a state of decomposition.
10: The Rockcliffe government's seeking to establish a parliamentary committee to examine the sale of Tasmania's largest farm property to a UK buyer. It wants to investigate Rushy Lagoon's new owner's financial benefits from federal government incentives. Primary Industries Minister Gavin Pearce also taking exception to the owner's plans to convert some of the prime farmland into a softwood plantation.
0: No benefit is coming back to our state. Now, our state is hurting. We haven't got enough of this land, and all of those incentives are only impeding our future in terms of agriculture.
10: Tasmania is the only Australian state not to recognise Easter Sunday as a public holiday, and business leaders are hoping it stays that way. State Labor's bid to award penalty rates to workers on Easter Sunday is set to be debated in the Legislative Council this week. The Tasmanian Chamber of Commerce and Industry says nearly four-fifths of local businesses are opposed to the idea, with the additional wages enough to push some to breaking point. Tasmania Police has put a call out for witnesses to an alleged hooning incident on the Huon Highway at around 12.30 on Saturday afternoon. It reportedly involved a dark-coloured four-wheel drive conducting burnouts at the Sandfleet intersection. Anyone with dashcam footage or other information is asked to contact police or Crime Stoppers. And Aussie parents are calling for a digital detox in our schools. Thousands have signed a petition demanding devices be removed from primary schools and scaled back in high school. The Federal Education Minister is in support of the idea following the latest NAPLAN results.
2: Introducing the new beef stroganoff pie from Banjo's Bakery Cafe. Rich, hearty, creamy and wrapped in Banjo's famous golden flaky pastry. Banjo's stroganoff pie. Are you stroganoff?
10: In sports, St Kilda's wildcard hopes are all but over after losing to Carlton by 44 points last night to wrap up round 22 of the AFL. Saints star Nazaia Wankanin-Miller has suffered a hamstring injury in the opening quarter and never returned to the field, but coach Ross Lyons refusing to use that as an excuse.
12: Look, it's not ideal losing really your best player, really. So, but in saying that, in this business, you've got to overcome it and not let it derail you. So probably even before he went off, there were some signs we weren't liking.
10: The result sees Carlton move two games clear in 10th spot with only two rounds remaining. Earlier in the day, the Magpies locked in a finals berth with a 19-point win over the Eagles in Perth, and the Suns have snapped their 10-match losing streak with a 2-point win over the Giants. That's the latest. I'm Brit Aylin.
13: I admit, I set many a poor example.
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2: 7HOFM Hobart weather. 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
1: Yeah, it's pretty miserable, foggy, wet morning. Cloudy with a shower or two today. 15 degrees we'll get to. Should be mostly fine tomorrow though. 15 and a possible late shower. Then more showers for Wednesday and Thursday. Right now, 6 in the Derwent Valley, 7 in the Huon, 7 on the Eastern Shore, and it's 8 in the city.
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21: Well, celebrity birthdays, Kylie Jenner is 28 today. Now, she must be the youngest of the Jenners, is she, Sam?
22: She is. She's the baby of the family.
21: Ooh, and a multi-millionaire. Antonio Banderas, of course, he played Zorro and tons of other movies. He's 66 today. And John Farris, the In Excess drummer. Fantastic drummer, I reckon. He's 65 today.
1: 65? Yep. Wow. Gee, he was the younger one as well, I think.
21: Oh, what a great drummer.
1: Yeah.
22: You know, Kylie Jenner said yesterday that her daughter, Stormy, is now the age she was when they very first started filming Keeping Up with the Kardashians.
1: Oh, wow.
22: Isn't that crazy? They really were young, Kendall and Kylie, when
1: kids.
22: That all... Yep. Alicia from Tranmere. Happy birthday, Alicia. Happy birthday to the woman who deserves a medal for putting up with the three of us. Thanks for being our taxi driver, referee, chef, professional finder of lost things, and the one who keeps this circus running. We love you more than words can say. Have the best amazing birthday. Love always, Ben, Archer and Madison. Simon from Clarendon Vale, happy birthday. Wishing my son a very happy day. Love Mum and Dad and your brother Adam. Torben from New Norfolk, happy 10th birthday tour. Hope you have a great day and lots of presents. Lots of love, Nan, Uncle Matt, Mum and Dad and Arn. Alex from Hobart, happy 11th birthday to Alex. We hope you have a wonderful wonderful day, mate. See you after school. Love always, Auntie Taylor, Kobe, and Kaden. You've also got happy 11th birthday. We hope you have an amazing day and you pop up for a cheeky chocolate. Ian from Brighton is our last one today. Happy birthday to my dad and happy birthday to Poppy. We hope you have a great day and we love you so much. Love, Tammy, Cooper and Lottie.
1: Nice. Here we go. Let's find somebody for the prize.
22: Torben from New Norfolk.
21: Good on you, Torben. You've won $15 to spend at Boost Juice, mate, Cat and Fiddle Arcade and Eastland.
1: 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It's 8:09. School of the Year. Officially, the nomination phase is open. 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

0: Bay Show FM with Olivia Dean and Sam Fender. That's Rain Me In. It's Sarah, Mick and Jono. It's 13 past 8.
1: 7HOFM's $10,000 School of the Year.
0: We're back.
2: We're back, baby.
0: We love this. We've been doing this for a while.
3: My word.
0: $10,000 up for grabs.
2: It's a lot of cash for a school.
0: Yeah.
2: You know.
3: Especially when you see what they do with it. They do some great stuff with it.
2: Yeah. From sensory pods in a classroom to a gaga ball pit in the playground.
0: Yeah. That's what St. Bridget's Catholic School in New Norfolk did with their money last year, and you guys went to see them.
4: 7HOFM School of the Year. Hip, hip.
3: At St. Bridget's in New Norfolk, who last year won a $10,000 for School of the Year to make a bull pit. Head round the corner and have a look, eh? You've got a few children
5: sure.
3: in there for
5: we
3: us?
5: We have got some kids playing.
2: What's your name?
6: Joe.
2: Now, tell us about your gaga ball pit. You won School of the Year last year, which gave you the money to buy it. Why was it so important? What do we like?
6: It's really fun for, like, Sunny to do. Like at lunch, just another thing to play. Like if you're bored, you can just come over here if it's your turn.
2: Who here loves the gaga ball pit? Oh, what's your name?
7: Spencer.
2: Spencer, what do you love most about the gaga ball pit?
7: It's fun.
2: It's fun?
7: You get to verse your friends and stuff.
3: Good
7: and
3: stuff. What's your name, darling?
8: Pippa.
3: What do you like about it?
8: Most of it.
3: Most of it, oh
2: most
3: well.
2: Of it. Well, who's going to give us a demonstration? So if it gets you on the legs, you're out.
3: You're out. She's out already.
0: So you didn't get back in?
2: Not at all.
3: No.
2: I think they were all gunning for me. I thought they would have gone easy on me.
3: But no, they wanted you out of there.
2: I literally got in and got out.
0: Do you have a go, Mick?
3: No.
2: No.
3: No. At my age, I'm not going to get over into it because I probably wouldn't get out of it.
2: No. It was so good, though.
3: No, it was. It was fantastic.
0: Well, that was, $10,000 they won, but they actually had a bit of money left over.
9: We have got some money left over from last year, and we do intend to spend it on the kindergarten, but there is a little bit of money left over to do that, so that's exciting.
3: Fantastic.
0: Oh, it'll be interesting to see what they do there.
3: My word, they did a really good job.
2: Exactly. And then, of course, when we leave, good old Mick. All promises, no delivery.
0: Have a listen.
3: Who likes lollies?
10: Me!
3: Well, I haven't got any.
2: And it was true.
3: Sorry, children.
2: Normally somebody would then be like, no, here you go. But no, I was like, this is awkward.
3: Exactly.
0: Oh, that's hilarious. All right, well, nominations are now open.
2: They are. Get online.
0: 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What does your school need? New equipment, playground upgrades, learning resources. The nominations are open for the next couple of weeks for the $10,000 School of the Year.
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0: 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We are 100% Hobart. Sarah, Mick and Jono, 26 past 8. Oh, what a huge weekend it's been.
1: My word, mate.
0: For a lot of people, a lot of things going on. The footy, of course, the Tassie Devils. Big win for them on Saturday.
1: My word, it was fantastic, honestly.
0: So this really means they've reached the finals, have they?
1: They're definitely going to play finals now. And a lot of people are talking that was the second place team that had won 10 on the trot before Saturday until we met them and then we beat them. So fantastic.
0: Yeah.
1: Unbelievable.
0: Good stuff.
1: Yep.
0: All right. Well, I hope you did well over the weekend, getting out and enjoying it as we did.
1: Yes.
0: Lots on. Now it's time for a rest, if we can.
1: Yes, mate. Yeah. Especially for you guys that went to the Whiskey Festival. Needing a bit of a break this morning.
2: Yeah. We represented well.
1: Oh, yeah. You did a good job.
0: I
1: listened with joy while you struggled yesterday.
2: No struggle. It was just maybe the first half an hour was a little bit of a struggle. Then I got a cross on into me.
1: Then
2: we had the donuts.
1: Yeah.
0: Good day.
2: At least I worked.
0: Utah's open day.
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12: On the Tasman Highway, city-bound delays are bumper to bumper just before the South Arm Highway and then right through the Tasman Bridge. And outbound congestion is heavy right through the Queen's Domain. On the Brooker Highway, inbound traffic is very heavy right through Berrydale and Montrose. For children, fighting cancer is one thing. fighting adult treatments is another. 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That's the latest real-time traffic on 101.7 7HUFM.
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13: In the Hobart newsroom, good morning. I'm Britt Anglin. A Sydney Airport tug operator and ground controller have been temporarily stood down as investigations continue into yesterday's near miss involving aircraft from Jetstar and Qatar Airways. The Transport Safety Bureau is heading up the investigation, with its chief Angus Mitchell telling Nine it's clear there was a breakdown.
14: Now, whether it's a breakdown in communication or the actual controlling of the aircraft, that's what we're trying to ascertain. But certainly yesterday, very fortunately, those pilots on the Jetstar flight realised the situation stopped suddenly, but these things can be far more serious.
13: Tasmania's legislative councillors are set to debate whether or not Easter Sunday should be recognised as a public holiday when Parliament returns this week. The bill from State Labor is aimed to help workers with penalty rates and pass the lower house in May. But new survey data from the Tasmanian Chamber of Commerce and Industry has suggested local businesses might not be able to afford to pay them.
15: It has progressed through and is being considered in the upper house. The upper house will make their decision on this to make sure that Tasmania is in line with the rest of the country.
13: Deputy Labor leader Janie Finlay there. Almost 80% of respondents to the TCCI poll were opposed to the change. The Tasmanian Natural Asset Trust says the sale of Rushy Lagoon and transformation of land into a softwood plantation will support local jobs and help meet demand for timber to build new homes. But the Premier remains critical.
16: To use taxpayers' money to convert Tasmania's largest farm into trees is one of the dumbest things I've seen in my 24 years in politics.
13: Jeremy Rockliffe's announced the government's intention to establish a parliamentary inquiry into the sale, examining the influence of Commonwealth funding and the transparency around the process. A new national campaign is being rolled out aiming to combat bullying. The ads are in response to an anti-bullying review in 2025 that found a quarter of students aged between 9 and 15 are regularly being bullied. To overseas news now, and Iran's made a list of demands to the US, including compensation for damages during fighting. It comes as US missile stockpiles have reportedly diminished, with a memo from the Pentagon leaking overnight, calling for defence manufacturers to urgently boost supply. And more than 20,000 people have been forced to flee their homes in Canada due to wildfires. A state of emergency has been declared in British Columbia.
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13: In sport, the Suns have ended their 10-game losing streak, defeating GWS 79-77 in Canberra. Tuke Miller booted 3 goals while Matt Rolls scorched the Giants with 40 touches and 17 clearances. Coach Damien Hardwick relieved to be back in the winner's circle.
17: As I said previously this week or the last couple of weeks, their spirit's been unbelievable. You know, we've had a lot of losses in a row, but to finally salute, you know, was a pleasing result and good reward for effort for the boys.
13: Earlier, the Pies locked in their wildcard spot with a 19-point win over the Eagles, while Carlton's put a major dent in St Kilda's wildcard hopes with a 44-point drubbing at Marvel. And Bangladesh has been taken down by a Cricket Australia 11 in a tour match just days out from the first test in Darwin. The visitors were rolled for 54 runs. That's the latest. I'm Britt Aylin.
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0: Cloudy with a shower or two today, 15 the top. Should be mostly fine tomorrow though, with 15 and the possible late shower though, with more showers for Wednesday and Thursday. It's 7 degrees at the moment in the Derwent and Huon Valleys and 8 across Hobart.
19: 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Sarah, Mick and Jono for breakfast.
1: Well, what are you doing? Taking Marley to school?
2: No, my dad's just walked in to take Marley to school. Noel's here. Uh-oh. It's Whiskey Fest all over again. Here he comes.
1: We're talking devices in schools next.
0: Devices in schools?
2: Devices.
0: All right.
2: Did you have devices in school, Dad? Did you have devices in school?
20: Devices.
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0: 7 HFM with the John Butler Trio and Zebra. Coming up after 9, Mixed Mindbender, your chance to win $50 to spend at Hyperdrive Kart Racing in Kingston. It's 20 to 9.
1: Well, parents and teachers are calling for a digital detox of our children in school as literacy and numeracy results just get worse year on year on year at the moment. What they're saying is that we need to bring back pen and papers to the classrooms for children so that they're actually writing. Get their new number and writing skills up to scratch.
2: When do they go from pen and paper to laptops? Is it high school they
0: high
2: sort
0: school,
2: of
0: probably, yeah.
2: go into laptops? Because Marley's still, well, she's only in grade one, but
1: yeah.
2: she's got yep, pen and paper. But
1: Franklin Primary have got pads, iPads, but they're probably writing still. You know, once they, I suppose, get past a certain class grade, they're probably considered, all right, they're meant to be able to write by now, so now we get into the iPads and all, but the NAPLAN results aren't showing that. For years 3, 7 and 9, all the results have gone down with writing and numeracy, which, you know, I agree. I'm a big believer in pen and paper right through if you can, only because I can see it too. When you see young people writing nowadays, it's certainly nothing like we were taught to write.
2: No, there's no calligraphy.
1: Well, there wasn't much of that when I was there either. Cord cursive's virtually gone now, isn't it?
2: Yeah. I think so.
1: Not many people write like that anymore.
2: No, I think I feel like my nan's the only one who writes like
0: cursive.
2: In cursive.
1: National health guidelines are saying that screen time for children under 2 should be nothing, 0. Children aged 3 to 5 should be limited to 1 hour or less a day on screens no matter what. Mm-hmm. And from 5 to 17, they're recommended no more than 2 hours of screen time. So it's hard to know.
2: Mm.
1: It's hard to say to a 6 or 7 year old too, you've got to get off it now.
2: It's just different screens too. Like when they say screen time, does that include TV, computer, iPad, iPhone? Like, is that 2 hours all up?
1: Like, I'd say it's like your iPad, phone, like stuff we didn't have as in our generation.
2: Yeah, because, like, I mean, I remember still sitting in front of the TV as a kid and Mum would be like,
1: oh, absolutely. Me too, especially on rainy old days. What were you meant to do?
2: Nothing.
1: But we always had colouring books in our house, always. We always had a tin with pencils and at Mum's house anyway.
2: And then it's interesting because Marley on her iPad has colour by numbers on there.
1: Yeah,
2: so
1: I know.
2: She's
1: it's
2: painting
1: all
2: on
1: weird.
2: There.
1: It's a weird world.
2: Hard.
1: So I don't know. Look, leave it up to the teachers. It's a massive petition. We'll see if it gets any traction. I mean, they've got to do something. You can't just keep the results can't keep going down.
2: Didn't happen
1: in Tasmania because their teachers refused to do it.
2: Yeah.
1: And good on them.
0: It was industrial action at the time, yeah. So.
1: Exactly.
0: Yeah. Do we include ourselves in the national NAPLAN result?
1: Well,
0: then,
1: I reckon, unfortunately, as the year before was worst in the country, so we do need to do something.
2: Interesting.
1: We'll be right. Our kids are beautiful, I reckon.
0: Yes. It's 18 to 9, 7 HFM.

0: sleep tonight, I still feel alive. You can call me irrelevant, insignificant, I won't call on you at all.
1: Saturday Child Fan with Pink and Irrelevant. We've got showers today. We've got a bit of fog around this morning, but it's slowly lifting. 15 at the top, and we've got 8, almost 9 degrees in the city right now. It's Sarah Mick and Jono, 13 to 9.
2: Well, let's talk Whiskey Fest and the good parts about it, not just the... snapshots of my hangover. We were, 7HLFM were proud supporters of it, and we went down and the one story that stood out to me was at Overeem Whiskey, and they had a unique single malt whiskey there to celebrate the achievements of the polar explorer, Dr. Jeff Wilson. Now, he did a solo mission and it released this limited edition with his record expedition in Antarctica, and the whiskey is a blend of 3 sherry casks and a pure Antarctic ice melted water.
1: So is this the one that actually had the big ice sculpture out the front, and they poured the
2: unique single malt whiskey there to celebrate the achievement?

0: mouth and then came out his flipper.
1: Yeah.
0: I don't know what ice and stuff has to do with that, but the Antarctic Explorer man was there. And I have to say, I told him I'd publicly say it on Monday. I mentioned to everybody that the ice had come from Antarctica.
1: You did.
0: And I was like, this is amazing. You know, the guy
1: Antarctic ice.
0: Yeah. Jeff had spent 54 days alone going to the most southern part of Antarctica. Like, no one's ever done it before. And I kind of was like, and he's brought it back from Antarctica. And then later on they said, Sarah, we're going to have the Antarctic division on us now. So no, it was a joke that the ice came from Antarctica, but it was incredible. And, you know, they were there telling lots of different stories. Mm. I think the other thing that I remember the most was asking people where their decanters came from. Or their, because I asked if, I said, when my nan died, we got her a crystal decanter, and I said, is that your dead nan's decanter?
1: What did you do? Put your nan's ashes in the decanter?
0: No, just when she died. Like, you know, when you go around the when you go around the house, like when your grandparents pass away, for some reason I ended up with a bunch of crystal decanters and whiskey went in them, but I, you know, little jewellery bowls and stuff like that. But it was interesting as we went along the stores that everybody who had something crystal as a display was their dead relative.
1: Yes.
0: Ooh. So we
1: everyone had a decanter in the old days, didn't they?
2: Yes.
1: Nowadays the bottles are beautiful themselves.
0: They are.
2: Oh, it's gorgeous.
1: A lot of
2: packaging.
1: Cost in the bottles nowadays. Like marketing is probably more important than scotch with some of them. Not our local Tasmanians, of course, but
0: no.
2: There's so many there though.
1: Oh yeah.
2: So many different distillers.
1: Well, you go to
2: Tassie now.
1: Go to a bottle shop now, it's scary.
0: Absolutely.
1: The spirit section.
0: There was one there that we tried called the Fire Horse, and that was a new a limited edition too because of the Chinese New Year. So I thought that was very cool. Mm. Sullivan's Cove had a really nice setup and, you know, there was a few places that had like little tents with beds in them.
1: Yep.
0: I was waiting for someone to pass out and go in there, but good on them. They've done a great job.
1: Oh, it sounds like a very successful event.
2: Bring it on for next year.
0: Yes.
2: We might be recovered by then.
0: I think we're doing an outside broadcast next year.
2: Are we?
0: Isn't that what we discussed?
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0: Ace of Base with a sign at 7HRFM with Sarah, Mick and Jono for Harvey Norman. 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All right, between now and 10, lots more for you to win. Tickets for Go West. Special guest Debbie Gibson. They will be at the Odeon in Hobart Wednesday 2nd of September, which is less than a month away, yes. Just a few weeks. 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
1: Love
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1: God, I love that song.
0: Yeah.
1: It's a good one.
0: What movie is it from?
1: I don't know, but it is
0: Pretty
1: a good
0: Woman
1: breakup song.
0: That's coming up, and also Mick's Mindbender, $50 for you to win at Hyperdrive, coming next. 7HOFM.
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10: Good morning. I'm Britt Aylin in the Hobart newsroom. A crime scene's been set up in southern New South Wales after a woman's body was found in a suitcase. The grim discovery made near Goulburn yesterday afternoon. Superintendent Linda Brady telling Nine at this stage they don't know who the woman is or how long she'd been there.
11: At this point in time, we are unaware of how long. We're relying on forensic evidence to help us with that.
10: The circumstances around Tasmania's largest farming property being sold to a UK entity will be examined by a state parliamentary committee if the Rockliffe government gets its way. It's seeking to investigate whether local farm interests were unfairly disadvantaged from participating in the sale of Rushy Lagoon, with Primary Industries Minister Gavin Pearce leading the charge.
12: Whatever they do at the federal government in terms of carbon trading schemes and incentivising certain buyers over others is having an impact here in the state. We're angry about this. This is going to jeopardise our agricultural future.
10: 9 out of 10 Tasmanian hospitality operators believe bringing in penalty rates on Easter Sunday would weaken our state's hospitality and tourism offerings over the long weekend. That's according to industry body Hospitality Tasmania, which is urging our state's legislative councillors not to approve Labor's bill to recognise Easter Sunday as a public holiday when it reaches the upper house this week. Two people have been stood down after a near miss at Sydney Airport, in which a Jetstar plane nearly collided with a Qatar Airways aircraft on the tarmac yesterday morning. The Federal Transport Minister says the ground controller and tug operator have been taken off work in order to undergo mandatory drug and alcohol testing. Investigations are ongoing. And a local distillery is celebrating 10 years with the release of an historic new drop. Killara Distillery's 10-year anniversary Infinity Cask Single Malt Whiskey is a combination of every single cask that's been decanted at Killara over the past decade.
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10: In sport, the Giants' wildcard hopes have gone up in flames with a 2-point loss to the Suns in Canberra. Coach Adam Kingsley resigned to missing out on the finals for the first time in his 4 seasons in charge.
13: I don't know if it's impossible, but it's difficult now, and that's the reality of it. There's nothing we can do about it now, so continue to move on. We've got, 2 more games, and we'll do our best and try and win both.
10: And Carlton's taken down St Kilda by 44 points at Marvel Stadium overnight. Interim coach Josh Fraser very happy with how they're tracking.
14: We're coming up against quality opposition, and you do week in and week out. This competition's hard to win in. So you've got to be good enough and prepared enough to take things away from other teams, and then you've got to be good enough and prepared enough to play your style of football. And I think that's the space that we've grown in.
10: That's the latest in news and sport. I'm Britt Aylin.
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0: Cloudy with a shower or two today, 15 degrees the top. Should be mostly fine tomorrow with 15. There's a possible late shower, though, with more showers Wednesday and Thursday. Right now, 8 in the Derwent Valley, 7 in the Huon, and 9 degrees across Hobart.
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17: The more you take, the more you leave behind. What am I?
0: Okay. Yes.
17: 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What am I? 6216 1017, Hobart.
0: $50 for you to win to spend at Hyperdrive Kart Racing, Merton Vale Circuit in Kingston. You might have to be quick for this one.
17: Come on, Hobart. The more you take, the more you leave behind. What am I?
0: I think I know this. This is a classic one, I think.
18: Is you it? Know?
0: Yeah.
18: The more I take, the
17: here
18: more
17: we
18: I
17: go.
18: Listen.
17: We got a winner. Right. We got a taker.
0: Hello, 7HRFM. Who's this?
19: Jared, mate.
17: Jared, what do you reckon?
19: Is it money?
17: No.
0: Oh, no.
17: Sorry, mate.
0: Right. The more I take, the more I leave behind, I hope not.
17: Yeah. Sorry, mate.
0: Thanks, mate.
19: Have a good one.
17: See
19: have
17: ya.
19: Good
17: one, oh, there, we got them stumped.
0: Yeah.
17: The more you take, the more you leave behind. What am I?
0: Hello, 7HRFM. Who's this? Hello.
20: Hey, is it hair from getting the haircut?
17: No, sorry, mate. I see where you're coming from, but no, sorry.
0: I guess
17: bad luck.
0: See ya.
17: That one doesn't apply to you, Jono.
0: No.
18: It does when he shaves his beard.
17: Yeah, I suppose.
0: Hello, here 7HRFM. Who is this?
21: G'day, it's Mick.
17: Come on, Mick, give it to us, son.
21: Is it footprint?
17: Yes, it is.
0: Footprints. Footprints.
17: Yep, you got 50 steps. Bucks for hyperdrive, mate.
18: Yeah. Oh.
0: The more you take, taking steps and footprints, the more you leave behind.
17: Good on you, mate.
0: There you go. Yes, well done. Enjoy your time at Hyperdrive Kart Racing, mate.
17: Hold there.
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0: Jam, 7AHRFM with Better Man. It's Sarah Mick and Jono. After 10, the 20-song music marathon kicks in to get you into the workday, thanks to E&S, the kitchen, bathroom and laundry experts. It's 14 past 9.
1: Well, when I was growing up, one of the shows that my mum absolutely loved was All Saints.
0: Oh, yeah.
1: And it was like the hospital type spin-off.
0: And big drama.
1: She loved Eric Thompson, who always plays like the dad role or the lover role. And then he went on to Pact for the Rafters and... with Mel Gibney, and he's now living in Tasmania, and he has for a little while, and he's actually going to be in John X's new production of Agatha Christie, and then there was none, or were none, or whatever it is. But the beautiful thing that I read about it, what?
2: And then there were none.
1: And then
2: Agatha
1: there were
2: Christie,
1: none?
2: It's a famous movie.
1: Right. What did I say?
2: Yeah. Around that.
1: And then there was none.
0: We know what you mean.
2: Yeah, we knew what you mean.
1: The great thing that I read about the article, though, that he was so impressed and inspired and almost a little bit nervous about coming on and the stage with our Hobart local talent.
0: All right.
1: Which is, I just think, somebody of his stature. He's going to be there at the Theatre Royal from September the 25th. Through to October the 10th. But I think it would be a nice thing to go and watch Eric.
0: Yes.
1: Oh.
0: You remember him from All Saints?
1: I remember him from All Saints. Yeah. Oh, he played against, is it Terry? The long, wasn't she? I don't know. Anyway, I remember Mum just always used to watch it. And so you'd sit down, you know, kind of forced to watch it.
2: My word. And I'll tell you what, one important thing that we need to all remember about this, John X has come home from Melbourne where a big stage production was shut down because of lack of
1: support.
2: So if we want to continue to have good plays and theatre in Hobart, we've got to support this. So when you do see tickets come up for sale, make sure you grab them, because otherwise we'll have no theatre left in our state.
1: Yeah. No, exactly. And you can get all your tickets and information at the Theatre Royal website. But get along. I'm excited.
0: Yeah, you and your mum. Go and watch Eric.
1: Oh, Mum will, woof, she'll probably try and throw a bra at him like she did with John Farnham.
0: Eric's probably hoping for that.

0: 1.77 Show FM with Sarah, Mick and Jono. Coming up between now and 10, still got the ticker window to open up for Go West with special guest Debbie Gibson at the Odeon in Hobart, Wednesday, 2nd of September. When you hear it, 6216 1017 to grab your double pass for it. It's at 22 past 9.
1: I tell you what, this story is absolutely unbelievable. We've got a Tasmanian doctor saying that, believe it or not, we've got a bit of a medical event happening at the moment with children as young as 12 ordering injectables over the internet and getting them and injecting themselves with peptides, weight loss. You can buy virtually anything on the internet you want to get delivered into Australia nowadays. It's so scary. And the doctor's saying that we've got to do something about it. We have to put some kind of brake on this. And parents need to start having a bloody good look at what your children are ordering.
2: What the hell?
1: And paying for online. But this is a Tasmanian doctor, Dr. Tim Jones, I think his name was. He was saying that he's actually seeing and treating young children that have been injecting.
2: So they've gone onto a black market.
1: They've gone onto the web and found something for sale. Like, you can buy virtually any drug you want on the web. It's unbelievable. I mean, I've never ordered any because I wouldn't think.
2: It's not correct. It's not anything that you should be doing.
1: And that's right. And the trouble is, and like the doctor was saying, half the stuff that's being purchased online as far as chemicals and drug companies and all go, you don't actually know what's in it.
2: No.
1: You could have anyone saying that they're selling a peptide and send you a syringe full of rubbish or saline solution. Mm. Keep an eye on your kids at the moment on social media and what they're spending. And if you've let your kids have a bank account or a credit card account, please keep an eye on the statements each month to see what's being ordered. I find it extraordinary, but I was always pretty strict with the kids, you know, I suppose, with that sort of things. And they didn't have it.
2: No.
1: They didn't have those temptations. Like, if you're a 12-year-old girl and you're struggling with a bit of body dysmorphia, you'd be sucked into that sort of stuff, you know, because, you know, yourself on the internet, it makes everything sound like it's a wonder.
2: Oh, of course it does.
1: A game changer and all this.
2: Well, you've got ads in everything. Ads on Facebook, ads on Instagram, ads on TikTok. People, you know, saying that this is a wonder product. It could be anything. Could be drinks that you take, could be collagen, things like that. But, you know, if a 12-year-old is able to jump on the internet and purchase something, then that's a conversation that you should be having at home.
1: Yeah.
2: And as parents too, I don't think we should be afraid to talk about the hard stuff, talk about things like that.
1: Oh, no. Talk about it with them like it's day-to-day stuff. That's what you've got to do.
2: I think a lot of people are still
1: sugarcoating.
2: Well, they just don't want to. Just don't know when is it age appropriate to start talking about different things. But I just say, if you're honest and you talk about it in the right way, then
1: I agree.
2: Yeah, that's a bit scary.
1: Please keep an eye on stuff at home, everyone.
0: Mm. Yeah, if something turns up in the mail for them,
1: check it.
0: If my son gets something in the mail, it's like, what's this?
1: Yeah, exactly.
0: Why are you getting mail?
2: Yes. Yeah, 100%, especially exactly, a package mate. Of peptides.
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0: HFM with Jonas Brothers. What a man got to do. A man's got to get to work on a Monday in the showers with 15 degrees. Hopefully the fog's cleared. It's currently 10 degrees in the city, but it feels more like 7. 21 to 10. All right, we just have the ticker window open up. We go west and Debbie Gibson. Away some tickets. 7 HFM. Hello, who's this?
1: Christy. Yes.
2: You want to go to the show?
1: I'd love to go to the show.
3: Where are you from, Christy?
1: I'm from Claremont.
3: Good on you, Dale. You're going.
0: Yes.
1: Great. Thank you so much.
0: Go West with special guest Debbie Gibson. Who's more for you? Is it Go West or Debbie?
1: Go West.
2: Go West.
0: At the Odeon in Hobart, Wednesday, 2nd of September. And you can get your tickets through via destroyallines.com or win them with us again tomorrow. But you've got yours, Christy.
1: Great, thank you so much.
2: No more wishful thinking for you. Did you see what I did there?
0: Very good. The challenge now is to come up with a pun like that every time we give away the tickets.
3: An even better one.
2: I am the king of puns.
0: That's wishful thinking, I think.
4: Yeah. Hey, this is Melanie C, and I'm here with Will and Woody.
5: 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Welcome, Melanie.
6: Hey.
0: You got married in between us talking last time. 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